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It all adds up, and we don't want it in the landfill. Also, thanks to the White River Partnership, the Frankenberg Agency, the Upper Pass Beer Company, Tunbridge Hill Farm, and South Royalton Market. Well, let me just give you a train advisory. If you are back in the juke joint car of the train and you get a little bit carried away with the whiskey or the scotch or the beer or the wine and you get a little too rowdy, Amtrak will stop the train at the next possible crossing where the constable or the railroad boss could be waiting as they escort you off the train. Just a little bit of advice here. Well, what have we been listening to? Well, we did hear Coco Taylor with Let the Juke Joint Jump, another juke joint song, a new one just out last year from another artist who's going to be at the White Mountain Boogie and Blues Festival. That is the middle weekend, the same weekend as Nano Fest, which I think has been sold out. So, you snooze, you lose on that one. So if you can't make it to the fairgrounds for Nano Fest, head up to Thornton, New Hampshire for the White Mountain Boogie and Blues Festival. You'll see a couple of people that we know. I think Corey Unger goes to that pretty regularly. Also, Pat Halpin, who is still on our staff, dropping in from time to time. And he's got a special concert coming up later in August. It is a group of artists that are going to cover, oh boy, can I think of it? He did Bruce Springsteen. And the one he's going to do now, I'll have to think on it a moment. He gave me a business card for it. It's going to be good. I know what it was. Speaking of trains, Blood on the Tracks. All Vermont artists performing all of the songs from Bob Dylan's legendary, I'm going to say 1975 release. That's pretty close. Engineer Two Scoops would know. Big Dog would know. But yeah, it's going to be a great show. It's going to be once again down at the Briggs Opera House. We're going to give you all the details as we get closer. Angelique Francis, we heard from there with Sugarcane Juke Joint, and she is going to be up at White Mountain, as is Will Wild. Angelique coming down from, she's from Canada. Will Wild is from England, so we've got some cross-border blues folks coming in. Will Wild joined by American blues man on the lead guitar, obviously, Walter Trout, with a song called Blues Is Still Alive. That is actually the title cut from Will's 2025 release. And then, we got pretty hip here. Billy Boy Arnold with a cover. I hope Jen was listening. Slim Harpo's classic, Shake Your Hips. One of my favorite versions of that is from Joan Osborne. Charlie Musselwhite checking in with Hip Shaking Mama. And then, of course, the classic. I have that album at home. It's practically unplayable. The first album they ever put out back in 1973 from the Oakland, San Francisco Bay Area, Tower of Power. And what is hip? Maybe you know, and you can let us know. Where are we going to? Well, I think it's time for a train song. Have we had one yet? I don't think so. So we're going to go to, we're going to go. I've got this one lined up from Rory Block, and it's called Railroadin' Some, right here on the Blues Train.

Marshall, Marshall, Alexandra, Big Sam.

Here's another band that's coming to the Lake Maury concert venue outside. The Revivalists on August 13th. That's a Thursday.

gonna tell you a story, life of a musician. They travel both night and day, trying to reach their destination. Bring you rhythm and blues. Travels all night, all day. It's a tide when they reach the destination, bringing the blues to you. Yeah, they're tired, sometimes sleepy, bringing you the message. Express the feeling.

I've been listening to the train last couple days, and I think it's been late. But if it's on time, we'll have it for you here live on the air on a Tuesday here on the Blues Train. Little John Mayall for you. Now, Danielle Nicole, joined by Mississippian Luther Dickinson. Let's do a couple Mississippi songs.

brand new music there from Eric Bibb, one of our favorites here on the Blues Train. Always reserve a special seat for him. Hey, we've only got about 20 minutes to go, and the northbounder, the Vermonter, due to come by here sometime in the next 2 to 8 minutes if it's on time. I know they've been doing a lot of track work, so it might be a little bit late, but hopefully we will bring you the northbounder here in just a little bit. I do have a couple of train songs coming up, a brand new one called Train Whistle Blowin' from Jimmy Gennaro. But let's go back to what we've been listening to for the last, more than half an hour. We started it off at the top of the hour with Rory Block and Railroadin' Some, and that was followed by the Revivalists. Remember, they're coming to the Lake Maury. That's a free concert out there on the first fairway. I believe it's the first fairway. I'm not a golfer. It's a great show. Hey, just for you bluegrass fans, Trampled by Turtles this Thursday out there. From the Revivalists, Heartstop, brand new. In fact, they haven't even released all the tracks yet. I think later this month, the album called Get It Honest will be coming out. Well, there's a veteran, John Lee Hooker, talking the blues from his classic Chill Out album. John Mayall, Things Go Wrong. We all know about that from an album called Moving On. Danielle Nicole, joined by Luther Dickinson. I know she has been one of the headliners at the White Mountain Boogie and Blues Festival in Thornton, New Hampshire in the past. I don't think she's there this year, with a fine piece called Take Me Back from a brand new album on the 40 Below label called Fireflies. And then One Mississippi from Eric Bibb. Well, since it's a Tuesday, David Gabriel, Dr. Dave, coming in. He's got the antidote for you, Sonic Antidote coming up, and he's going to be doing a twofer. He'll be covering the second hour, one-woman show. We want to give a big shout-out to Julia Wickham, hosting that show for 3 years here, going to law school and doing great radio at the same time, headed to Burlington with a good gig up there, and I think she's taking the bar exam a week from today. So good luck, Julia. I don't think you're going to need it. You're going to knock it dead. And we really appreciate the fine programming that she put together. All right, let's go to this one. Brand new train song here. If it's lined up properly, it is. Let's go to Jimmy Gennaro. Just released this one in the last couple weeks. In fact, it's the title cut, Train Whistle Blowing. Oh, here on the Blues Train.

0: put the whammy on with me.
1: Yeah, Taj getting a little licentious there, as he's been known to do during his career, and that's okay, joined there by the Phantom Blues Band in his latest album, Time. He just keeps on cooking. And what else do we have in that set? We're coming up on our last tune from a blues royalty in the last few years, Chris Stone, Kingfish Ingram, to wrap up the show and get ready for the Sonic Antidote with Dr. Dave. Before Taj Mahal and Phantom Blues Band, a guy that has hung out with Taj on a couple of albums, Keb Moe, joined by the Soweto Gospel Choir, and Handed Over from a brand new album called The Breakdown. Well, we did get a couple train songs in, despite the Northbounder not appearing. At least I have not heard the whistle, and I listened pretty close. That was a cover of that great song, Louisiana Red and Little Victor's Juke Joint. Don't miss that train from an album called Back to the Black Bayou, actually on Roof Records. Taj has put out a couple of albums on Roof. That is R-U-F. Jimmy Gianaro with Train Whistle Blowing, a little acoustic country blues for you. Just out in the last few weeks, Eric Bibb, One Mississippi, once again.

I should have it memorized by now, but I don't. But we'll go to this here, and that would include Tunbridge Hill Farm, South Royalton Market, the Upper Pass Beer Company, the Frankenberg Agency, and the White River Partnership, and the Yes, We Can Collaborative. Stay tuned for the Sonic Antidote. It is coming your way here at WFERLP South Royalton momentarily.

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2: All we feel Irie in this reggae vibes on the conscious party on WFVRLB, Donna South Royalton, Vermont. One love. You are listening to The Conscious Party on WFVRLP in South Royalton, Vermont. One love.

manners of existence among the four corners of the world have reflected the one principal teaching that there is a light, a source, an energy. And this energy that is swirling and circling and surrounding us, it lasts forever. Indeed, it has no end. But for the physical, the individual life is something quite different. Our energy burns bright until we reach our true potential, or perhaps we fail. But with time, we come into great reflection.

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But the question really is, what are we going to do with it? You see, some will come to absorb and some reflect the light. But we the elders wonder, will there be enough wisdom to keep it burning?

0: It's another Wednesday, and it's another Conscious Party, the weekly reggae show, here on all-volunteer Royalton Community Radio. Music from the Candle Burning album. It was Groundation and Muta Baraka. We're going to listen to more from Muta Baraka after this. And he was teaming up with Groundation for a tune called The Light. And tonight's Conscious Party, today's Conscious Party, going to feature a lot of poets and dub style music, some instrumentals. 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And the White River Valley Herald, they cover the people and events of the communities in the White River watershed. 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We've been playing a lot of dub music over the last, really, 4 or 5 months, and we've been talking over them. And this one is by the artist African Head Charge. And the name of this cut in the background is Microdosing. Next up, we're going to listen to Four in a Row from Muta Baraka with the first song called The System. 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

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Ever-loving praise, Jahaya, Rastafari Almighty.

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0: That's right. That's Matt Baruka. Three in a row from him. Any Means Necessary. Before that, Every Time I Hear the Sound. And Any Which Way, Freedom. And then we started off that set with a tune from Matt Baruka called The System. Strong words from strong man, a poet. And that's what the rabbit hole, that's my show tonight at 8 o'clock. That's what the Conscious Party is today. We have some famous award-winning poets and with some serious messages of some serious history. We also are working on a new remote system here at Royalton Community Radio, and our station manager, Todd Tyson, is out in the field currently, and we're going to do a little bit of testing as we listen to the Bush Chemists in the background. A tune called Earth Rightful Ruler. We're going to try to bring Todd in here now and just bring his volume up a little bit. And Todd, can we get a little check from you, see what we're hearing?
1: You can.
0: Oh, yeah, there we go.
1: Oh, yeah, there it is.
0: Yeah.
1: And I'm getting the echo effect in my headphone.
0: Yeah, and I don't think we're getting it live, and I'm going to put my headphones on as we continue through the Earth Rightful Ruler from the Bush Chemists. And Todd, you can hear the live feed, is that correct?
1: Yeah, in fact, that's where I get the delay of my own voice, but that's okay. I like, is it the Bush Doctors or the Bush Chemists?
0: The Bush Chemists.
1: Nice.
0: And the name of the album is Light Up Your Spliff.
1: Oh, and I'm sure they're licensed. Yep.
0: There you go. And then we're going to hear from music from Linton Kwesi Johnson, and this will be the third week in a row I'm playing music from LKJ, and just a poet that has won the highest levels of poetry awards internationally. And I really just discovered LKJ. Todd, I know you're into some poetry, and I'd love for you to learn more about LKJ.
1: I definitely, I don't know if LK, is he still with us? Is he a current writer?
0: Yeah, so we can pull up a little bit on LKJ here, but yes, and let's see what we got. And you know, Kwesi, by the way, is Ghanaian for Born on a Sunday. He's currently 73 years of age. And he was born in Jamaica, but he's a British dub poet. He also worked for the record label Virgin for many years, writing like liner notes and as a writer. So really interesting guy. And his parents were from Jamaica, and his mom was part of this Windrush generation. Do you know much about that? The Windrush generation?
1: I've heard you mention that before, but I'm not totally filled in.
0: So it looks like it was the British, African, Caribbean, part of an immigration act in 1971, where the British government brought a bunch of Jamaicans to England and their music and their culture.
1: So are we counting that as a good thing? I think so.
0: I think it depends who you ask, but
1: it does.
0: At that time, it was also 1941, 345 West Indian workers were brought to England as well. So there's a lot of interesting there. We got three in a row here from Linton Kwesi Johnson. This one's called Street 66. Todd is loud and clear from a remote location. Todd, thanks for jumping in and being a part of the Conscious Party today.
1: Well, thank you. I'm not too much tangled up in these cables, but we might get even more remote on the next try. And just to tell listeners, we are planning a number of remote broadcasts through the late summer and early fall.
0: Absolutely. That's why we're doing it. It's your community radio. We can bring the community to you. All right. LKJ here in the Conscious Party.
2: Charcoal light, the fine sight was moving black. The sound was music, mellow, steady flow. And man, it's on mine, just mystic red, green, red, green, pure scene. 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

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The mighty poet Iroy was on the wire. Western did a skank, and each man laugh. Him feeling irie, dread eye. 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

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The dancing and the skanking and the party really swinging. Then the crash and the bang and the flame start to drang. The heat and the smoke and the people start to choke. The screaming and the crying and the dying in the fire. We didn't know, I said, could have happened, you know. Anytime, anywhere. For don't it happen to we and the Asians them already. But in spite of all that, everybody was still shocked when we get the cold facts about that brutal attack. When we find out about the fire over New Cross. About the innocent life them will last. About the physically scared, the mentally marred, and them relatives who take it so hard. And you know, although plenty people were surprised, you know, said them kind of thing there could have happened to we in a this year Great Britain, in a London today. And a few get frightened, and a few get subdued. Almost everybody had to sympathize with the loved ones of the injured and the dead. For this year massacre, make we come to realize it could have been me, it could have been you, or one of few we picked them who fell victims to the terror by night. But wait, you know, remember how the whole of Black Britain did rock with grief, how the whole of Black Britain did turn a melancholy blue. Not the possible blue of the murderer's eyes, but like the smoke of gloom on that cold Sunday morning. But stop, you know, remember how the whole of Black Britain turned a fiery red. Not the callous red of the killer's eyes, but red with rage like the flames of the fire. First the laughing and the talking and the styling in the party. The joking and the jiving and the joy of the party. The moving and the grooving and the dancing to the disco. Then the panic and the pushing and the boring through the fire. The running and the jumping and the flames them rising higher. The weeping and the moaning, how the horror of the fire. Is a hell of a something for true, you know. What a terrible price we have to pay, Doma. Just for live a little life. Just for struggle for survive. Every day is just worries and struggle and strife. Imagine so much young people cut off in them prime before the twilight of them time, without reason or rhyme, casting the shadow of gloom over with life. Look how the police and the press try them desperate best to put a stop to a quest for the truth. You remember? First them say it could be arson, then them say it could be not. First them say a firebomb, then them say it was not. Them imply it could a white, them imply it could a black, who responds for the attack against those innocent young blacks. Instead of raising the alarm, make the public know what go on. Plenty paper print pure lie for blind your public eye. And the police them plot and scheme, confuse and conceal. Me hear say, even the poor parents of the dead them try for use. But you know, in spite of them wicked propaganda, we refuse to surrender to them ugly innuendo. For up till now, not one of them, neither Stockwell, neither Wilson nor Bell, not one of them can tell we why. Not one of them can tell we who. Who turned that night of joy into a morning of sorrow? Who turned the jollity into an ugly tragedy? First the coming and the going in and out of the party. The dubbing and the rubbing and the rocking to the rhythm. The dancing and the skanking and the party really swinging. The laughing and the talking and the styling in the party. The joking and the jiving and the joy of the party. The moving and the grooving and the dancing to the disco. Then the crash and the bang and the flame start to trunk. The heat and the smoke and the people start to choke. The screaming and the crying and the dying in the fire. The panic and the pushing and the boring through the fire. The running

0: You just heard three in a row from Linton Kwesi Johnson before we jumped in with this nice piece of music. And for you listeners that have been with us here in the Conscious Party, we are still remote testing with Todd, who's out at an undisclosed remote location. So it's a positive test. We're going to move back over to some reggae dub as we feature poets. Dub poets, Jamaican and British descent. It's a whole London dub poet scene. It's been going on for a long time. The dub music you're hearing in the background is from Joe Gibbs and the Professionals. It's called Dub 3. Next up, we're going to play some music from Benjamin Zephaniah. He's someone that left us in 2023. At the age of 65. Very, very interesting guy. Over his lifetime, he was awarded 20 honorary doctorates. And this tune right here is with Loy Carner, and it's called Hopefully. 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
1: I tattooed on my arm. Keep you out of the light. Put your lips on my palm. Put your hand on my forehead. Fall asleep in your bed, speak under your breath, but I hear what you all said. Used to be scared to be dead, used to be scared to be undressed in the presence of less. Given more of my guests, beautiful new red dress, I'm truly a mess. In the presence of, yes, of lust and life, letters of trusted times, undefined, somehow you blow my mind. Hope in humankind, yeah, you give me hope in humankind, yeah, hope, yeah, in humankind. Yeah, but a human's kind, I don't know, but I hope so, but I don't know. Some days that I can't cope, broken, I can't get close, can't get in a chokehold, trying to let go with the things that I can't control, can't get low, get back to the soul, back to the guy that I know. Yo, with a smile that's wide and shows, light in the minds of those that I love and hold, keeping the titles close, lights that guide me home. Yo, colour them sticks and stones, builders of bricks and bones, people that sleep in homes, are to each his own, leave message at beeps and tones. I'm here, I'm grown, been lost, been learnt, been shown, been teachers that long since flown. Yeah, but you call my phone, but you call my phone, and you blow my mind. Give me faith in humankind. Yeah, hope, yeah, in humankind. Yeah, you give me hope in humankind. Yeah, hope. Yeah, in humankind.
2: I have wrote poems about these places because the riots to me were the fulfillment of a prophecy by Marcus Garvey. The prophecy is simple. When there are many hungry and many without food, many in bad housing, then an uprising is bound to come. The way I see it, the youths have feelings and emotions. SPG and the police force cannot deal with these feelings and emotions. So now, I use my pen to bring out my anger.

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Heal Abdullah and Fatima, chant one love's day, cool, amen. 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

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The DJ a mash up the rhythm, his lordship a mash up the manner, the singers

Dear Mr. President, a hummingbird tells me that your jails are full of activists. Activists that are full of life. The vendor who sold you that pretty work of art and your palace cannot sell you the silence of the earth community or a silent history of your deeds. How many prisoners' throats can you cut before you reach hell? How many children can you stop from growing up? Dear Mr. President, a hummingbird tells me that worms are eating you. You suck presidentially, and the universe knows it. Bad night, Mr. President. Don't have faith. Don't hope. And do not wish for forgiveness. Just run. Run. 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

just innocent.

time flying when you're having fun here in the Conscious Party. We are in hour two. You're listening to WFVR LP in South Royalton. And this is the Conscious Party, the weekly reggae show. Thank you for being with us as we were working with our station manager, Todd Tyson, on some remote broadcasting connections. And the exciting thing about that is that it would allow us to broadcast live from some of the music venues and places that are having talks or live music or really bringing the community to you via this technology. Let's back this up a little bit. Let's thank our underwriters and supporters that make it all happen here at Royalton Community Radio and the Conscious Party. Let's thank Abracadabra Coffee Company, Crossroads Barn Grill, Brocklebank Craft Brewing, the Playhouse Movie Theater, Tom Wells for his years of generosity and support, the Royalton Memorial Library, and the White River Valley Herald. Thanks for all you do. Music in the background, dub instrumental from Oku Inora. Oku Inora was born Orlando Wong in 1952, known as the father of Jamaican dub poetry. Grew up in the slums of Eastern Kingston's Franklin Town. Received an informal education from a Rastafarian named Negus. And Wong had a rebellious nature that led him to engage in demonstrations against police violence. Looks like he was involved in some robberies and some protests and was captured from those robberies and sentenced to 15 years in 1970. After attempting to escape twice, he was shot five times by the police during the first attempt, instigating a prison riot and campaigning for prison reform. A year later, he began writing poetry in 1971, became the first inmate to be allowed to perform with a reggae band in 1974 when Cedric Brooks' band, The Light of Saba, performed in the prison. After the performance, Wong's poetry was declared subversive and his writings were confiscated from his cell. Let's listen to music from Iron Doves and Oku Inora. This one's called In the Beginning, here in the Conscious Party.

It's the R, the A, the S, the T, the A, the F, the A, the R, the I, it's the R, the A.

Love, love, love that song from Chronix. It's a single called Never Give Up. Here in the Conscious Party, the weekly radio show, we thank you for being with us. You know, if you're listening live, it is Wednesday, the 22nd of July. 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You're listening at your own time and space. And dub song here from Oku Onoru, one of the dub poets that we played early in the show. That last set was the only non-dub poet set of today's show. Before Chronix, we heard Junior Mervin giving us Police and Thieves. And then Max Romeo and the Upsetters with One Step Forward. And we kicked off that set with Rastafari from the Vibronics and Professor Natty. Here's these bass lines I talk about. Jen's up next with the good stuff. And we were talking about, speaking of bass players, George Porter Jr., from the Meters. You're gonna hear him in the good stuff, so stick around. After this tune, we are going to move back to the dub poetry. We're gonna hear from Jean Binta Breeze called Rhythm Ravings. It's gonna be about 5 minutes of poetry. It's strong, it's powerful. And we'll listen to Oku Onoru on another dub. We'll check in and talk a little bit. And then we're going to hear from dub poet Michael Smith. You know, you can join the Royalton Radio family on social media. Follow us at Royalton Community Radio on Facebook and Instagram. And you'll never miss a beat. Hey, let's thank our underwriters and supporters one more time. We've got about 13 minutes left in this show. Let's thank Abracadabra Coffee Company, Crossroads Bar and Grill, Brocklebank Craft Brewing, the Playhouse Movie Theater, Tom Wells for his years of generosity and support, the Royalton Memorial Library, and the White River Valley Herald. Thanks for all you do.

0: this dub poetry was, you know, somewhat new to me. And it all started by doing a little history reading up on Linton Kwesi Johnson. You also heard from Muda Baruka and Benjamin Zephyrania, and then Oku Onora. And like I said, next up is music from Gene Binta Breeze, and then we'll hear from Michael Smith. Name of this tune is called Rhythm Ravings. 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
1: The first time them carry me go to Bellevue was for the doctor and the landlord operate to take the radio out of my head. Through them seize the bed where did I give me cancer and make me talk to nobody. At the same day when the landlord throw me out for not pay the rent and me have to sleep out a door, wrap up round the channel one rhythm box. At the same night the DJ fly up in my head and me hear the DJ play say, "Hey,

For when hungry make King Street pavement bubble and dally in front of me eye. And my foot start wander fall a fly to the garbage pan in a the Chinaman back lot. And then nearly chop off my hand in a the butcher shop to thief the piece of rotten pork. At the same day, when the two dirty maga girl them a walk in front of me, drop the last piece of ripe banana, me, bend down, pick it up, and near me. At that time, then grab me and is right back in a Bellevue, them carry me, so that's my mother again. And this time, the doctor and the landlord, they operate, and then pull the radio plug from out of my head, and send me back out of the street and say me, all right now. But as I catch back out of the street, I take the radio plug and I push it back in on my head and I hear me DJ still a play say, eh,

you see. When me first come to town, me used to tell everybody good morning. But now the liquor rosin is gone out of my face, nobody nah answer me. Silence turn rags round my body in the midst of all the dead people, them a ball about the cost of living. And it's only one thing stop me from go stark raving mad. A true when me sit down in a parade, I tear up newspaper for talk to. And sometime then roll up in a one a uncle but sweet, soft, yellow heart breadfruit with piece of roast salt fish side out. And if like a rain just fall, me get coconut rundung for eat it with to same place side where the country bus then pull out. And sometime me a try board the bus and the conductor boy him a say, dirty girl come off of the bus. A true him no hear the rhythm in a me head same like a the cassette where the DJ a play. And me hear me DJ a say, eh,

country bus, I beg you take me home to the place where I belong. And the dirty boy just run me off. Well, this morning, me start out on Spanish Town Road for me to go walk, go home, go a country for me. Hear my granny say, she used to walk from country, come a town, come sell food, and me want catch home before them put on the price, Spanny. But me can't go home dirty, so. For my parents, them did send me out clean. Aye, see one standpipe there. And I take off all the crocus bag them. And I start to bathe myself good and proper for I hear the same two dirty maga girl them a laugh after me last night and say who could have breed smaddy like me. I true them no know say a pure nice man where have car and have gun. Visit my peers at all them 3-4 o'clock a morning. Now they look a dirty boy them when I see them a go home with. And as I did there and I feel the cool clear water upon my body now grab them, grab me and is right back in a Bellevue. Them carry me out me mad and I bathe naked out a street. And same time, the doctor and the landlord, they operate and then take the whole radio from out of my head. And when them things say me under the chloroform, you see, then put it down, careless. And when them gone, I grab the radio and I push it up in my belly to keep the baby company. For even if me no make it, me want my picnic notice already me from before him born. Hear the DJ I play, say, eh, eh. No feel no way. Town is a place that I really can't stay. Them coulda ribbit me hard.

Went to an old black school with an old black name, old black principal, black teacher, graduated with an old black concept. 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Lord of mercy.

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3: 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So

It's time to put a glide in your stride and hitch a ride to the soulful side, Upfront Soul. I'm your host, Sanguine Fromage, laying down 120 minutes of soulful sounds to which you may get down. We're going to get started with some uplifting music from Chuck Bridges, who tells us, keep your faith.

Continuing our theme of uplift with Curtis Mayfield, move on up from Curtis. King Curtis, covering The Weight by the Band. From Instant Soul, the legendary King Curtis. Some sweet, sweet sax right there. And we started the set with Chuck Bridges, Keep Your Faith. And at the very top of the hour, we always start with Joan Armatrading, Back to the Nights. I am Sanguine Fromage. It is my honor and my pleasure to be spinning the tunes for you. If there's anything you'd like to hear, please drop me a line. You can reach me at upfrontsoul@gmail.com. We do have some listener requests we're going to be getting to in hour two right now. Some poetry set to music. The great Nikki Giovanni with her poem, This Little Light of Mine, second rap poem. Taking this from The Truth is on the Way.

The voices of East Harlem there with Right On, Be Free from the album of the same name. Melvin Sparks in the middle. Get Down with the Get Down. That's a release out on Rocafort Records. And we started out with Nikki Giovanni, This Little Light of Mine, second rap poem about H. Rap Brown from The Truth Is On the Way. I am Sanguine Fromage, broadcasting from the Soul Pagoda high atop Mount Funkmore, bringing you some brand new music, the Cahil El-Zabar Quartet now, from their forthcoming record, A Time for Healing. We're going to hear a song of inspiration, We'll Get Through This. You heard it first, here on Upfront Soul.

for in them is filled up the wrath of God. And I saw it as it were a sea of glass mingled with fire. And them that have gotten the victory over the beast and over his image

Nina Simone with New World Coming from Here Comes the Sun. At the top of that short set, we heard from the Cahil El Zabar Quartet. A beautiful tune called We'll Get Through This from their new album, A Time for Healing. Cahil El Zabar, percussionist, band leader, and composer. New stuff from him. And we love to share it with you here on Upfront Soul. Gonna bring you some Afrobeat right now from Seyun Kuti and Egypt 80. Seyun Kuti, of course, the great Fela Kuti's son. We're gonna hear a track called African Airways on Upfront Soul.

That was Ebo Taylor Jr. with Children Don't Cry. Took that from Afrobeat Airways 2 Return Flight to Ghana, 1974 to 1983. The Lija Du Sisters in the middle with Amiibo from Danger. And we started the set with Seyon Kuti and Egypt 80, African Airways from A Long Way to the Beginning. Well, it's been a long way to the end of the first hour of Upfront Soul, but don't worry, we've got a whole other hour of funk, soul, and jazz coming at you, so please stay tuned.

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1: Welcome once again to Upfront Soul. I'm your host, Sanguine Fromage, laying down the soulful sounds to which I do hope you are getting down. You can find the show on social media. We're out there at Upfront Soul. You can find us on Facebook, Instagram, and Twitter. It is a great way to get us messages. If there's something you would like to hear, any of those platforms are a good way to communicate your funk, soul, and jazz needs. Or perhaps you've got a question on the playlist, or you just want to let us know you are listening. Check us out. All right, Syl Johnson now from the Complete Twilight Singles. We Do It Together.

famous Davis sisters there with Jonah from Screaming Gospel Holy Rollers Volume 1. The Fat Man, Fats Domino in the middle with Every Night About This Time from the Complete Hits 1950-62 Volume 1. And we started the hour with Syl Johnson, We Do It Together from the Complete Twinight Singles. You've got Upfront Soul here with your host, Sanguine Fromage. If there's anything we can play for you, or if you just want to reach out and say hey, drop us a line at upfrontsoul@gmail.com. We do have some requests coming a little later in this hour. We do love to hear from you. Next, from 1968, featuring Rashid Ali, a track from 1968 Black Power called We Got Soul.

get down, bad self.

Santiago with Feeling Good. Nice single out on Athens of the North. Blackbuster with Old Man from the album Funk Mode. And at the top of that set, Rashid Ali, We Got Soul from 1968, Black Power. Well, speaking of soul, time to go on a soul run with Tanika Charles. The track is called Two Steps. You've got Upfront Soul.

Raphael Sadiq there, moving down the line from Stone Roland. Reuben Wilson in the middle, bringing us the Cisco Kid from Killer Jazz Funk from the Groove Merchant Vault. And we started the set with Tanika Charles, Two Steps from Soul Run. I am Sanguine Fromage, broadcasting live from the crispy edge of darkness. Next up, some beautifully insane funky fiddle from Don Sugarcane Harris. Tears are made of dreams.

Rasputin Stash there with Dark Moon from Hidden Stash. That's another release out on Athens of the North, a great label. Ahmad Jamal in the middle with his take on the MASH theme from the MASH soundtrack. Don Sugarcane Harris at the top of that set with Tears Are Made of Dreams from his great album Sugarcane. Well, we have been getting some great requests, and we're going to send this set out to Neko Kokoko, Chihiro, Iris, and Emo. We're going to hear Aretha Franklin performing Soulville here on Upfront Soul.

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1: Some Japanese funk from Endrickery, going out by request to Chihiro. A track called Nuru Tetai from Go to Funk. Turns out Enrickery is greatly influenced by Sly and the Family Stone, so we just heard You Can Make It If You Try. And there is quite a lot of excitement about the new Aretha Franklin biopic called Respect. So, with great respect for the Queen of Soul, we spun Soulville by Aretha Franklin. From The Queen in Waiting, the Columbia years, 1960 to 1965. Well, thank you so much for spending some time with me. It is always an honor and a privilege to be bringing the tunes to your party wherever you may be. Please do stay tuned. Tune in again next week. And no matter what, always do remember, if you get knocked down, don't stay down. Get up and get down. Upfront Soul comes to you from Community Radio WERU-FM, Blue Hill, Maine, Wabanaki Territory.

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On his New Directions album, veteran New Orleans drummer Herlin Riley takes on the roles of leader, composer, and mentor to the up-and-coming players in the band. We just heard Hiccup Smooth. You're listening to Deep Threes. I'm Jay. Even the tears of a rainbow bird can be uplifting when realized as pseudo-music by Boris Kuskowski of Ashbourne, Ireland. From his suite of Sunny Melodies, released on the 2013 album, Random Hues of Sunshine.

equation to explain the division of the senses. No sound to reflect the radiance of time. In the beginning is dream, halls of disorder, where we are swept to encircle.

Standing outside the courthouse in the rain, seemed like a lost soul from the Chapel of Dreams, with a handful of images, faces of children

hand down.

director Stanley Kubrick enlisted his daughter Vivian for music composer duties on his 1987 film Full Metal Jacket under the pseudonym Abigail Mead. We heard Nigel Goulding joining forces with Abigail for the eponymous opener of the soundtrack album that sampled R. Lee Ermey as Gunnery Sergeant Hartman, calling cadence for Matthew Modine's Joker and the rest of his fictional U.S. Marine Corps platoon, a track that stormed up to the top of the European pop charts when first released.

Boris Kuzkowski began our set with Tears of a Rainbow Bird from Random Hues of Sunshine, leading into the third take of Six from Sonic Youth's Goodbye 20th Century. Patty and Fred Smith reminded us it takes time from Until the End of the World. Exactly 5 minutes later, the missing ensemble turned up with part four of Hidden Doors, which opened things up for Sounds from the Ground to give us Planted from Mosaic. And from Mark Barron's Slep It, we heard Glacier. The name of the show is Deep Threes. My name is Jay. I leave you for this hour with Little Women's Lung. You can always check out playlists and show archives on the website www.d3s.fm. Stay close for more music. Thanks.

Ennio Morricone conducting the Czech National Symphony Orchestra with the last stage to Red Rock, the opening piece of the Golden Globe and Academy Award-winning score to director Quentin Tarantino's 2015 film, The Hateful Eight. You're listening to Deep Threes. I'm Jay. Marcus Warner says he strives to bridge the gap between popular music and orchestral in his compositions, including his 2016 release, Oceans. And this next voyage across an evolving sonic sea begins on the count of 10.

I'm a prisoner chained to myself. I don't know what I've done. Bars will scar the windows of every room I will live in for the rest of my life. There's no reason I can find for all this pain. Here in solitary, I can't see. I wonder if the jailer is me. In this blackout cell, I crouch, paralyzed, stricken by my own horror.

The wailing sax of Jan Garbarek punctuates Beast of Komodo for a track from the 1970 album on ECM, Afric Pepperbird.

Our set of deep threes began on the count of 10, as rendered by Marcus Warner on the Oceans album. Then we sailed through the spontaneous rivers performance of Movement 4 from Jason Cao Wang's 2011 opus, Symphony of Souls. Jorgensen and Martinson's Water flowed into the prophecies of Mars Lazar's Exotic Intimacy album, and Long Year Ben by N.E. Trethewen from R.S., before Henry Rollins speaks about the isolation of being a prisoner, leading to an eerie engagement with Tim Perkins and John Bischoff across their artificial horizon, recorded in 1989 at Mills College and released by Artifact Recordings.

The name of the show is Deep Threes. My name is Jay. I leave you for this hour with Hans Zimmer's original sketchbook for his soundtrack to Man of Steel. You can always check out show archives and playlists on the website www.d3s.fm. Until next time, thanks for listening.

I know I'll be on the go. 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Oh no. All we want to do is take the chains off. All we want to do is break the chains off, man. All we want to do is be free. All we want to do is be free. All we want to do is take the chains off. All we want to do is break the chains off, man. All we want to do is be free. All we want to do is be free. Can you tell me why? 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

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His weapon was drawn, and he said, "I'll shoot you, or I'm going to shoot." And in the same moment, the first shot went off. And we looked at him. He was shot, and it was blood coming from him. And we took off running.

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And I hid by the first car that I saw. My friend, he kept running. And he told me to keep running because he feared for me too. So as he was running, the officer was trying to get out of the car. And once he got out the car, he pursued my friend, but his weapon was drawn. Now, he didn't see any weapon drawn at him or anything like that, us going for no weapon. His weapon was already drawn when he got out the car. He shot again, and once my friend felt that shot, he turned around and he put his hands in the earth, and he started to get down, but the officer still approached with his weapon drawn, and he fired several more shots, and my friend died.

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4: Oh my God. We finally really did it. You maniacs! You blew it up!
5: On a stage, humans are blowing up oil, gas, and each other. But the stage itself is burning as the Northern Hemisphere breaks out in more record heat rashes. German scientist Anders Levermann warns we are entering a time of climate freefall. In a major, hardly reported move, Trump's cronies are trying to drill in Greenland, the last frontier. The air outside my studio right now is a stinking smudge of American wildfire smoke and extreme heat, and it's dry as hell. End times that never end this week on Radio EcoShock.
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5: Deadly heat around the world has gone insane. According to the London School of Hygiene and Tropical Medicine, more than 2,700 excess deaths estimated in England and Wales during the May and June heat waves. The Paris region alone suffered 2,000 deaths, 80% more than expected, with at least 5,700 excess deaths in France, over 20,000 people gone in the heat in Europe. Further into July, yet another heat wave. Spain, Portugal, and France faced their hottest days in history, up to 50 degrees C, 122 Fahrenheit. Wildfires rage across all three countries, and Italy.

the deaths there in the heat wave, but there were deaths. The headquarters city for Toyota Motor Corporation set all-time highs. The same heat wave blasted China up to 50 degrees C, 122 Fahrenheit. Night temperatures in northwest and central China stayed at 86 Fahrenheit, 30 C. Sand and rock in Xinjiang's flaming mountains reached surface thermometer temperatures of an astounding 84 degrees C, 183 Fahrenheit. Ooh, hoo, hoo, keep your boots on. Africa is suffering harsh heat, even for those hot places. Egypt issued public health warnings. It was way too hot in Morocco, Tunisia, Ethiopia, Somalia, the whole Sahel in searing heat. Even camels were dying. And right across the war zone, Iran recorded the warmest global land temperatures of the season at 52.7 C in Omodea, and that's about 126 Fahrenheit. The whole Middle East is roasting beyond human endurance as the bombs and missiles fall.

0: Outside my studio in British Columbia, a raging wind carries everything, including smoke too thick to breathe. The hot, dry Pacific Northwest is on fire. Two of three major highways out of here are closed, with wildfires raging up both sides. Thousands more dry lightning strikes are crackling across the sky as I record this. I may finish this program on backup power. I hope people across the world will wake up in time before the real nightmare becomes unstoppable. We are just at the start of the strongest El Niño in history. We are just at the start of climate free fall.
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0: For decades, scientists and governments reported a gradual warming of the world because we burn fossil fuels. But something is missing from that picture. Climate free fall. Why the biggest risk to our economies is yet to be recognized. That is the warning from climate scientist Anders Leverman. Dr. Leverman is head of the Research Department of Complexity Science at Potsdam Institute for Climate Impact Research. He is also a professor at the Physics Institute of Potsdam University. From Germany, Anders Leverman, welcome back to Radio EcoShock.
2: Hello, thanks for having me.
0: So we have this gradual warming of the world. The sea levels are rising slowly, the temperatures are going up 0.1 degree. What is missing from that picture?
2: Well, we already know that the normal global warming that we are inducing by burning oil, gas, and coal is intensifying weather extremes all around the world. But climate science has so far considered the climate system, and rightly so, as a stable system that is just perturbed by our action. But what we also know is that our parts of the climate system, so-called tipping points, that can become unstable. And unstable in physics means that they will have a self-amplification feedback inside of them, which will, if once they are tipped, will make them fall into a different state. That will continue without further interference from the outside. Now, during this tipping process, the weather will be very different than just under a global warming that is forcing the weather to change. And we haven't investigated this properly yet. So it's we know from other systems in around physics and in all parts of physics that an unstable system is behaving quite differently and is most likely to be more volatile than a stable one.
0: Well, let's talk about what we are experiencing right now. In 2018, on Radio EcoShock, you told us river floods affect far more people

0: than other disasters. As we speak, the Danube River is in places too low for navigation. It's the opposite. Even the river pendulum is taking wild swings.
1: Yes, exactly. There's a number of systems that show more and more variability, more and more ups and downs, stronger ups and downs, more extremes. That is, the floods get stronger, the droughts get stronger, heat waves get stronger, they also get longer. And in some parts of the Earth, also the cold spells and the extreme snowfall events get stronger. But all of this so far has only been, I want to be careful, it's not only global warming, but global warming of a stable system. But what we really don't know and what we have to account for is if parts of the system become unstable. For example, if the Greenland ice sheet is getting to an unstable situation, then the surface will have been melted so far down that the surface will be at a critical point, which means that small changes in the weather will lead to strong changes in the meltwater coming from Greenland. Now, this Greenland meltwater is getting into the North Atlantic, which will then perturb the Gulf Stream system and will increase the variability here. Now, if the Gulf Stream system becomes unstable and is varying more strongly, then this would influence the jet stream on top of it, and thereby the weather in Europe, in North America, and in northern Asia.
0: As a gardener and a part-time farmer, I can tell you the seasonal average for heat or rain may be great, but a single swing from hot to cold can stunt plants or interrupt pollination. One day or night can reduce or end food production for the year. Talk to us about agriculture in a volatile climate.
1: Well, I'm not an expert on agriculture, but as you just explained, one doesn't have to be an expert to understand that variability is a problem. And not just in agriculture, but also in agriculture, the predictability of even this variability is very important. So farmers know what to account for with respect to extremes, with respect to changes even in the seasons or in rainfall, or methods they can use irrigation, they fertilize in order to become more resilient against these normal fluctuations. But if these fluctuations become bigger and more volatile, if we lose the predictability of even these variations, then we really get a problem. And that's true for agriculture, but it's true for other infrastructures too. It's true for people who work outside, for everything.
0: You have published about impacts of climate change on financial markets. Could an unstable climate lead to financial disasters? Well, I guess they could when we see what happens with hurricanes or with part of Los Angeles burning down. Talk to us about the financial end.
1: Well, the finance system is quite diverse, right? We have long-term investment strategies. We have long-term, larger funds that go for the long term, but also short-term investment possibilities. And all of these, they use predictability again. They use uncertainty that needs to be known in order to be able to work with these, not just the average, but also the variations around the average, for example, with respect to damages. Whenever this becomes unclear, then we really get into trouble. For example, insurance companies, they need to have a prediction for the average damage they have to cover, because that will directly influence policy, how much the policy costs if you want to insure something. Now, if the uncertainty around this gets bigger, then generally the insurance will become more expensive. But if we don't know how much it's going to get bigger, if the insurance companies don't know how much it gets bigger, then they will stop insuring things. We've seen this around the globe. We see this in Florida. We see this in places in Germany and Europe, all around the globe, that the financial sector, for example, first the insurance companies and later the investment funds, they get into trouble.
0: And then we get to the free fall part of your new article in Nature, published July 14th. What is the free fall?
1: Well, the free fall is something we have to be very careful here, because some people think that once we have passed a certain warming level, then the global warming will self-amplify itself. And even without us burning further coal, oil, and gas, the temperature will further increase. That is not the case. If we stop burning oil, gas, and coal, the temperature will increase for a little bit, but then it will stabilize. On Earth, we will not have a so-called runaway greenhouse effect. I would just want to make this very clear because people get into panic when they hear about a climate freefall and think of this possible scenario that we've seen on Venus, but we won't be seeing on Earth. With climate freefall, I mean systems that become unstable, like what I said earlier, the Greenland ice sheet. We know that the Western Arctic ice sheet has also already passed a tipping point, most likely. The Amazon rainforest can pass a tipping point. The Gulf Stream systems, the so-called North Atlantic Current that transports a lot of heat to North America, Canada, Europe, but also the north of the U.S., all of these systems can become unstable. And when they pass a tipping point, then they will change on their own, even without us further changing the climate. They will change on their own and tip into a different state. And this process, that'll take a few decades. And that's the climate freefall that I'm talking about. During these decades, that might actually be up to a century, we will be in a completely different climatic situation, which is most likely to be not just unstable, but with unpredictable weather conditions.
0: As we speak, communities here in British Columbia are evacuated and major highways closed. Wildfires are multiplying because of intense dry heat and dry lightning. So how can we understand the relationships between the news that we see on television or experience of extreme events around us and this process of tipping points, which we don't see?
1: For physicists, all these different extreme events are actually different, right? We very often in the media and also when we talk to the public, we sum them up there because all of them seem to be getting more intense and stronger and more frequent too. But they all have different causes, obviously. Heat and wildfires, they are just increasing intensity because we warm the planet and thereby also warm the increase the extremes. But other phenomena, for example, cold spells and extreme snowfall events, they have a different mechanism behind them. In the northern hemisphere, for example, they have often to do with the jet stream, but also because there's more water vapor in the atmosphere. Now, these are phenomena that all will intensify under global warming. At the moment, we don't know how much the tipping of certain parts of the climate system will influence these and will intensify them. And that's why in my Nature piece, I was just highlighting this aspect that we haven't investigated this enough yet, because people have been considering tipping points and being afraid of tipping points in the past, but they are actually, the word is a little bit misleading because they unfold, the tipping unfolds over quite a long time on a human time scale, over several decades. And economists very often say, well, things that happen in 50 years, they don't care, we don't care about them because we have discounted economically, we can discount the damages of the future. Now, if the passing of tipping points intensify weather extremes, they'll do this right away. The moment the system becomes unstable, this will intensify the weather extremes, most likely. We don't know this yet, but we have investigations that point to this. And what I was I wanted to say that we really need to study this further.
0: Can governments and business plan for these extremes, the chaos, rather than gradual climate change? Would it be different how we handle this?
1: Yes, it would be quite different, but we have to do both because climate change is underway and we have to adapt to this. But it's easier to adapt to a certain extent to gradual climate change. The gradual climate change is accompanied by more extreme and more volatile weather. We know this already. The tipping will add on top of that and will make it even more volatile and even more unpredictable. But as you indicate, we have to adapt quite differently. For example, a rising sea level is going slowly and steadily and kind of inevitably towards higher and higher sea levels. So you can adapt to that by coastal protection. A more volatile system means you have to adapt quite differently. You have to include buffers, for example. If you have a house needs to be then protected against extreme heat, extreme cold, against dryness. So you have to prepare your water system for extreme dryness, but at the same time for flood events. So adapting to variability, increasing variability, requires a different adaptation strategy than just to shifting backgrounds.
0: Well, as you say, very large natural systems that support hundreds of billions of people could shut down or change away from normal in a tipping point. Are you worried Northern Europe, the UK, Scandinavia could get much colder even as the rest of the world heats up?
1: Well, most climate projections that include a tipping of the Gulf Stream just find a reorganization of the heat. So in some cases, you actually find a slight cooling in the North Atlantic and in Scandinavia and northern in England. But in most cases, this is only a mild effect on top of the global warming. So in most predictions, the warming wins because even in these parts. But in any case, it's just a redistribution of heat. So all the heat that's missing in the North Atlantic will be more abundant in the South, in the rest of the globe. So a tipping of the North Atlantic current of the Gulf Stream system is disastrous for everyone because it increases uncertainty, but also it's like hitting the climate with a sledgehammer. It's such a huge redistribution of heat compared to the current normal that we really don't want to experience this.
0: Well, look, science of the deep past finds Earth went through long ice-bound periods and hothouse times lasting millions of years. Getting from one to the other seems to be the hard part. Is it fair to say it's not just the destination, but the chaos of the journey?
1: That's exactly my point also of this opinion piece in Nature, that it's the transition that is the problem. And we are doing, as humans, a transition that is at least 100 times faster than anything that nature has done in the past. If you really want to look into warmer climates, you have to go millions of years into the past. The last exchanges of ice ages and warm periods of the last 2 million years, they have been always similarly warm to our present or to a pre-industrial climate, and then colder because we have been in a warm period, in a geological warm period for 10,000 years. So the warming level that we are heading for at the moment is unprecedented in millions of years of Earth history, and we're doing it 100 times faster than even the transition from an ice age to a glacial period that we experienced 10,000 years ago. And let me highlight one aspect. Human civilization has developed in the last 10,000 years. You can go all around the globe, from South America, from Africa, Asia, all around the globe. There wasn't a lot going on. Obviously, there was something going on, but we really benefited as human civilization from the stable climate of the last 10,000 years. Before that, there was the Ice Age, and humans had a much harder time to settle down. Now, this 10,000 years were very stable in climate, and we are destabilizing this climate dramatically over the last 100 years now because we burn oil, gas, and coal.
0: Do you think we have conclusively destabilized Earth's climate beyond the point of return?
1: Well, some systems have been destabilized, most likely, but it's not conclusive. It's the Greenland ice sheet, for example, is most likely past its tipping point in my assessment. The Western Arctic ice sheet might have been destabilized. But we are actually at the moment at the tipping point of a number of systems very close to it. So we have to, in any case, we have to reduce carbon emissions now dramatically in order to avoid future risks that we won't be able to manage.
0: When I started covering climate on radio in 2006, most institutions, like the Potsdam Institute, were trying to construct the climate future for coming centuries. These days, I think we struggle to understand what is happening right now. Would you agree?
1: Yeah, to a certain extent, but that's also because we are looking more deeply, more detailed onto the climate problem. You know, in the beginning of climate science, we were trying to understand the evolution of the global mean temperature. We can understand this now quite easily because we understand the fundamental physics of the climate change problem. We understand how much more evaporation we have under a warming climate and therefore how much more rainfall we get on a global average. But now we are looking much more detailed into the climate system and ask where is the weather going to change, how much, and where is the climate going to change by how much. And then we try to understand these patterns. And that's actually at the heart of the climate problem for society. We are moving away from the physics of the global average towards the impact of climate on society, and that's obviously more complicated, and that can give us the feeling that that we understand less, but we definitely understand much more than we did 20 years ago.
0: As we wrap this up, what are you working on next?
1: Well, I'm going to try to understand how weather changes in this tumbling climate, because we haven't done this so far, and it was basically my shout out to the colleagues around the globe to join us in this effort, because the next three generations will be dominated by parts of the climate system becoming unstable and the weather that is accompanied by this instability.
0: From the Potsdam Institute for Climate Impact Research, we have been speaking with Professor Anders Leverman. He just published the comment in the journal Nature, Climate Freefall, Why the Biggest Risk to Our Economies is Yet to be Recognized. Find links to this free article in my show blog at ecoshock.org. Anders, thank you for sharing time with our listeners.
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3: Which proves that for pure chilling horror, nothing can beat cold, hard facts.
0: Another biggest ever rain of destruction is falling on Iranians. Everyone in the Gulf states is getting their share of ballistic missiles and fear. Pulling back to the climate big picture, though, awful news could have a necessary twist. When the Gulf countries and Russia can barely get any oil out, it seems demand destruction is coming for us all. That means high gas prices for some, out of business for others, out of food coming soon in poorer countries. They told us renewable power was unreliable. Now we see it's oil and gas that is unreliable, totally unreliable. Solar and wind is cheaper anyway. Planned descent from fossil fuels would have been much kinder, but could the dark times trigger, finally, a renewables revolution? As the bombs blow, this is still a good time to replay my earlier investigation into the climate costs of war.

0: You see it on TV and social media. Another refinery explodes. A concrete city blows up into rubble. Flaming missiles and planes light up the atmosphere. In Russia, Ukraine, Gaza, and now Iran, humans are at war against the atmosphere. A whole new branch of climate science adds up the steep carbon cost. That includes Dr. Patrick Bigger. Patrick is research director at the Climate and Community Institute that's based in Philadelphia. He co-authored the report Confronting Military Greenhouse Gas Emissions. Patrick Bigger, welcome to Radio EcoShock.
1: Thank you so much for having me.
0: According to a growing mountain of science, we're already pushing past dangerous climate boundaries, and there are a few weak rescue plans out there from global conferences. But talk to us, Patrick, about the military emissions gap.
1: We know that militaries are massive contributors to the climate crisis, none more so than the United States military, but other big militaries as well, Russia, China, militaries of the European Union. But for a long time, we have not known exactly how big of contributors they are. And a lot of that is down to the fact that going all the way back to the negotiations in Kyoto in the early 1990s, big governments, and especially the U.S., sought a carve-out for reporting their military emissions. The U.S. sought that kind of carve-out and got it, and so it's been up to external researchers to use whatever tools that they can sort of scrape together in order to try to identify military emissions. And so that's what a lot of researchers have been up to for the last decade or so, trying to get a feel for how big of a contributor to the climate crisis that militarism and militaries and their associated industries are.
0: Yes, it's a daunting task. Could you start by introducing us to the broad categories of military emissions considered by your group of experts? What sort of things are you looking at?
1: The most challenging of all of these categories is to understand conflict emissions, just given how little transparency there is amongst combatants. So, for example, when we were trying to come up with an emissions figure for the genocide in Gaza, you have to rely on press reporting as to what kinds of bombs are being used, what kinds of flights are being taken, etc. And those numbers can be tough to pin down, but you know, we think we've done a pretty good job ascertaining the carbon bootprint of the genocide in Gaza. But those military operations are only, you know, those combat operations are only a small piece of the military carbon bootprint. The everyday sort of operations actually have a much bigger climate impact. So Nia Crawford and her team at the Cost of War Project, you know, estimated that even at the height of the Iraq War, about 80% of U.S. military greenhouse gas emissions came from just kind of everyday operations. And chief amongst those are the flights associated with military operations. So that's training flights, that's moving people to and fro across the U.S.'s global empire of 800 overseas military bases. That's procuring food and fuel and munitions and so forth. And moving them around. So, you know, as a result, the Air Force actually has by far the highest carbon footprint of any of the armed forces in the U.S. But then there's a range of other things. You know, if you think about a $1 trillion budget and how much just stuff that buys and all the emissions associated with it. So we can think about the electricity to power bases. We can think about the manufacturing of things like, you know, Mark 84 bombs that were dropped on civilians in Gaza, or think about the variants, other kinds of aircraft, you know, the F-35, and just in the production of these things and how much aluminum and how much you know, critical minerals go into that. There's just massive environmental implications for running such a giant military industrial complex.
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4: Alex returns with Dr. Patrick Bigger on the true climate cost of war.
0: You know, it may seem strange, but there's another detail about these wars that's been really bothering me, and that's about concrete. I mean, Even in peacetime, cement and concrete are responsible for about 8% of global greenhouse gas emissions. It's huge. It's like that industry alone is the third largest emitter behind China and the U.S. We have to carefully limit concrete use, but then humans blow up entire cities from Gaza to Ukraine and now likely Tehran. Talk to us about the concrete problem in these wars.
1: Yeah, that's right, Alex. There's a number of ways that militaries sort of interface with concrete as an emitting category. One of the ways is the way that you mentioned in terms of stuff that gets blown up needs to be rebuilt. When we were doing our estimate of the climate costs of the genocide in Gaza, we found that the vast majority of emissions in the long term come from rebuilding Gaza, even to its previously sort of insufficient state, that takes, you know, the emissions from the conflict from, you know, measurable but maybe not globally significant up to emissions on par with entire major industrial countries like Czechia. But then there's also, you know, in terms of military operations itself, you have to think about the volume of concrete that was used, for example, by the U.S. in securing Baghdad during the occupation of Iraq for 20 years. My colleague Benjamin Nymark at Queen Mary University led research on this, demonstrating just the unbelievable volume of concrete that was poured into these, you know, blast-proof walls dividing up the city. And then we can also think about the concrete that is going to be necessary to protect existing military assets from the climate crisis that the military itself has been a major contributor to. So if we think about, you know, the world's largest naval installation is at Hampton Roads, Virginia, which is an area facing a tremendous amount of sea level rise. And so as a result, you're going to have to pour tons and tons and tons of concrete to building seawalls to protect those installations, right? And so you kind of get into this this feedback loop where more warming generates more environmental impacts, which requires more concrete to mitigate. And if you're the military, you have effectively unlimited resources to do so, and so you do.
0: You're part of an international group of experts, including from Queen Mary University of London and your own climate and community project. And you did a case study on Gaza. Tell us what you found in your 2025 study of greenhouse gas emissions of the Israel-Gaza conflict.
1: All right, yeah. So we started tracking the emissions of Israel's attack on Gaza following the horrific attacks of October 7th, 2023. Over the winter of 2024 and continuing on for 180 days after that, and we actually have updated numbers that are coming out in a peer-reviewed journal soon, but what we found was that the projected emissions from 15 months of the direct war activities, so that is, you know, the bombing runs of the supply flights of the sort of the war-fighting actions taken by Israel and its allies, especially the United States, those emissions were greater than the annual emissions of 36 individual countries and territories, many of which are small emitters, but are also the most vulnerable countries to the effects of the climate crisis. You know, the small island developing states of the Pacific, the Tuvalus and Fijis of the world, who have done virtually nothing to contribute to the climate crisis, but are bearing the brunt of its effects already. But then when we expand out and look at all the other activities associated with these attacks, so including the creation of Israel's protective iron wall, thinking about also Hamas's tunnel network, then emissions go up to more than 41 of the lowest emitting countries and territories. But then you get into the really big emissions that come out of reconstructing Gaza and the homes destroyed in Lebanon. And then you get to emissions on par with entire, you know, European countries.
0: So news coverage and social media just love to show big missiles blasting up into the atmosphere. Are they adding to climate change for all of us?
1: Very much so. I mean, I think in the initial reporting on the emissions figures that we did, one of the a former UN special rapporteur had a very pithy quote that I couldn't agree with more. That, you know, in the context of a rapidly dwindling carbon budget, war and genocide in particular are an incredibly stupid way to spend up that budget. And that's precisely what we're seeing in these wars of choice, you know, that Trump has just launched in Venezuela and now in Iran. And so every time one of these missiles goes up, you know, it's obviously burning propellant in the atmosphere contributes to the climate crisis. But we have to think about the entire supply chain emissions of how those missiles came to be. So we think about the mining to dig up the aluminum and all the rare earth minerals that go into the guidance systems. We have to think about the energy involved in getting those materials, refining those materials, and then getting them to the production facility, of producing themselves, of shipping them to wherever they're going to be launched from, and then the damage that they cause on the back end. So every time we see a Hellfire missile or a Mark 84 bomb dropped, and think about not just the emissions that are visible in that specific moment of time, but the full life cycle emissions of these weapons, and you know, just how fundamentally avoidable those environmental impacts are.
0: I was surprised to learn in this war that military aviation releases even more greenhouse gases than missiles and interceptors. And then I started digging into things, and here's one factoid. The U.S. Air Force has almost 500 refueling tankers, and the largest U.S. Air Force refueling tanker, the KC-10 Extender, it carries 52,000 gallons of military fuel. That's a jet propellant special mix. And it's burning that whole load into the atmosphere, creates over 1 million pounds of CO2 or 500 metric tons. So there's a whole fossil fuel network now in the sky, like filling stations flying around.
1: I talked about a little bit at the beginning of our call, and I think it's really important to understand how much the everyday operations of militaries are contributing to the climate crisis, and that's primarily through the use, you know, burning of jet fuel. And jet fuel is important because it is sort of uniquely climate damaging when you burn these fuels at high altitude, right? It interacts with the chemistry of the atmosphere differently and creates more warming effects, especially the release of water vapor at high atmosphere. And there's just an insatiable need for it, and there is really no conceivable path to mitigating those emissions anytime soon through any mechanism other than just simply reducing the amount of time that military aircraft are flown. Right, there is no plausible path to sustainable aviation fuel or to, you know, replace some of that jet fuel with batteries or whatever. The only solution there is to cut the amount of time that these aircraft spend in the air. And by extension, the way you do that is by reducing the amount of funding that is available for flying those aircraft.
0: As we speak, the airspace over Iran is almost empty. Commercial flights to and from the Middle East have more or less stopped. Is it possible this pause in commercial flights will lead to short reductions in aviation emissions, even if we include those military flights?
1: I guess it's hypothetically possible. I mean, I'm not sure how many total air trips that are going to be reduced by this closure of airspace, how much of that travel simply be rerouted. I'd be much more concerned about the long-run implications of, you know, what is happening with the closure of the Strait of Hormuz and the export of fossil fuels from Iran, from Qatar, from all the other countries that export through that very narrow strip of sea lane, you know, that are going to create probably short-term reductions in the amount of energy of fossil fuels that are exported, but in the long run are going to create windfall profits for fossil fuel firms as the price of oil goes up. And that's important because this is precisely what happened after Russia's full-scale invasion of Ukraine in 2022, when fossil fuel firms made record profits and then were able to, on the one hand, return those as dividends to shareholders who are disproportionately the very wealthy, who have the highest per capita carbon footprints in the world, but more importantly, plow a lot of that money back into exploration and production of new fossil fuels, which once you've invested that money, it's, you know, in the absence of rigorous climate regulation, it's very hard to see those fuels being left in the ground, right? And so even if there is a short-term reduction in emissions from air travel or from rising costs, which of course disproportionately impact the working class, both in the global north and the global south, even if there is a short-term reduction in those emissions, in the long term, this is actually very bad for the sort of scaling up of the fossil fuel industry.
0: Yeah, you know, I kind of compare military missions. It might be like volcanic explosions. At first, the volcanic dust cools the surface with shade, but that only lasts a year or so. And then all the greenhouse gases that were also blasted up with the volcano remain up there for 100,000 years, adding to the heat. So we, as you say, might see a short reduction and then another burst. Look, some of the tools used to analyze the real climate costs of war were established in 2024 by Leonard de Klerk and of course, other colleagues. And the initiative on GHG accounting of war, I wanted to mention that group. That network was established to assess greenhouse gas damages from the Russian invasion of Ukraine, but now it has to keep going with new conflicts. So, Patrick, it's way too early to judge the climate impact of this Iran war, but what are your early indicators? Do you think this could top Gaza or Ukraine for outright climate harm?
1: I think it most certainly could, because I don't think we have any vague idea of what the end state of this illegal, immoral, disastrously ill-conceived war on Iran is. Right. The administration has made it perfectly clear that they don't know what the end goal is. They've just destabilized a massive country with a lot of internal divisions that are poorly understood by this government that really could result in regional instability for years, if not decades, and cost countless lives and tens, if not hundreds of billions of dollars. And so there's no way of knowing exactly how badly out of control this will spiral. And so I think if we are looking at what the long-term climate consequences will be, I think, we're more likely to see something on par with the U.S. invasion of Iraq in 2003 than the genocide in Gaza.
0: Well, as you say, military emissions are not reported, and somehow the carbon cost of war is just magically left out. Is there any move to get real about the defense emissions? Should the public know?
1: I think we absolutely need to know. And there are a lot of folks, very smart folks, very dedicated folks, working on this, both within the UN Framework Convention on Climate Change sort of arena and externally. As you said, there have been some really amazing methodological innovations in the space led by folks like Leonard de Klerk. I think for me personally, tallying the climate impacts of war and militarism are important because we need to have a full idea of just how quickly we are polluting our climate and sort of lurching towards these unpredictable tipping points. But on the other hand, I think that we don't need to know precisely what these emissions are to know that they are bad, to know that they are dangerous, and to know that they are avoidable. So obviously, more data is better than less, but at the same time, we can't let the absence of perfect data be an impediment to us pushing for the reduction in military emissions through, a more just, more sane foreign policy that doesn't hinge on these new wars popping up every 6 months or year.
0: I'm kind of a give peace a chance person. Patrick, do you find it disturbing to catalog the carbon trail of war after war?
1: I find it very challenging to think about all of the myriad avoidable ways that humans and the powerful are exacerbating the climate crisis on a daily basis. I find it most depressing to think about the human consequences. The molecules are a way of sort of tracking what's going on. I don't concern myself with the molecules. I don't worry about them as much as I worry about the people who are going to be suffering immediately as a result of these disastrous military interventions and the folks who are going to suffer, who are disproportionately working class people in the U.S., in the global north, across the world, the working class people who will suffer the impacts of the climate crisis and of the economic blowback from these kinds of ill-conceived foreign policy interventions. So, yeah, I'm worried about it, but I'm worried about it in a broader suite of the human suffering that these very poorly conceived military interventions are creating.
0: From the Climate and Community Institute, we've been speaking with Interim Executive Director and Researcher Patrick Bigger. Find all kinds of links to news and reports on war and climate in my weekly show blog at ecoshock.org. Patrick, thank you for your work and for talking with us today.
1: Thank you so much for having me, and hopefully we can talk again under more peaceful circumstances.
0: You bet. I'm Alex Smith for Radio EcoShock.
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0: Damn, it's a lightning crackling smoke storm outside. I guess this is the new climate country. From the Pacific Northwest, this is Rita Hosking with Smokey.
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My thanks to Pam from KBFG Seattle for sending that along.

0: Can things get any darker and harder? The stock market is shaky. The economy is a casino. We're carrying our jobs and kids along for the ride. War sucks all our money away, and the warming proceeds. Why is our prime minister and your president doubling down on more pipelines, more drilling, more oil and gas, more climate damage? One theory is, we are locked in a battle of competitive collapse, a kind of mutually assured destruction, almost like in World War I. Nobody wins this competition. Short-term economic gains will be erased by the exponential costs of climate disasters. We have to bail out of fossil world now, before a synchronized collapse of the global systems. It is late, but I believe it is not too late. We can at least save a livable future for coming generations. We can. We must make a future we can trust. I'm Alex Smith. Thank you for listening and caring about our world.
1: Gradually it would dawn on people that the world has changed and it isn't going to go back to the way it was before. Some people emotionally could never make the transition to accepting this change. They would continue to hope that their previous lives would be restored, but of course they never would be.
2: The way the science is going at the moment, we're going to see a rise of about 2 degrees centigrade or so by the middle of this century. That's very hard to imagine that we'd be any less than that. But there's now a small but very real risk that we could hit 4 degrees centigrade by the end of this century. Now, the prospects of 3 and 4 degrees centigrade of warming are absolutely dire. I mean, we cannot risk that at all. It is an extreme and unstable climate, far beyond any safe zone that has nurtured our civilization. And we're going to be seeing unprecedented societal and ecological collapse at these sorts of levels. We can see escalating geopolitical instability and rising military tensions. And there will be no real economy to talk about. There's no reduction in GDP. We'll be looking at systemic collapse.

In troubled times, hearts can give when storms come. A human wave can come together. Minds arise as surely as the seas. Divine forms in the minds of many. We believe in the heat. Days flow by to our times of trials. Minds in motion with the beat.

Good afternoon, my friends, and welcome to Concert Music Safari. My name is Boomer. I'm going to be sitting in for Tom today, and we're going to take a little different route. We're going to explore the music of the Moody Blues. His first album is called In Days of Future Past. It was sort of a concept album that really brought to light stereo music. It was one of the first albums recorded in stereo with an orchestra. So we're going to explore this album, and then we're going to take you on a journey through their musical history, I think up until about 1970. Once again, this is Concert Music Safari, and you are listening to WFVRLP. That's 96.5 on your FM dial and streaming over the internet throughout the universe at WFVR.org. Thanks for listening, guys. Hope Tom is okay, and he'll be back next week. Here we go.

decide which is right and which is an illusion. Pinprick holes in a colorless sky let insipid figures of light pass by. The mighty light of 10,000 suns challenges infinity and is soon gone. Nighttime to some, a brief interlude. To others, the fear of solitude. Brave Helios, wake up your steeds. Bring the warmth the countryside needs.

All right. Peak Hour. That was side one of Days of Future Past. And while I flip the album over, let me take a little break and run down what you heard. On side one, it was the beginning, followed by dawn, the morning, and then lunch break, peak hour, which is what we just heard. And I'm going to give

A little bit of history about the Moody Blues. Now, they had an album before this. It was called, I can't remember what it was called, but their big hit off it was called Go Now. Go Now Before You See Me Cry. That was their song. They had a guy named Denny Lane who sang for them then. But then they changed and they got the band that they had or had till the present. I think there's only two members of the band left, unfortunately, John Lodge and Justin Haywood. All the others have passed, but they consisted of Mike Pinda on keyboards, Graham Edge on drums and poetry. He did all the poetry. Actually, he wrote a lot of the lyrics. Justin Haywood on lead guitar, Ray Thomas on flute, and John Lodge on bass. And they all sang in various songs, various backups. They all sang. They were very talented. And I had the pleasure of meeting them once, 1970, I believe, at Carnegie Hall, which is a whole nother story I cannot get into now because I'll waste too much time telling you. But a lot of people that I know about it, and it was incredible meeting these guys. They are very influential in my life. I've learned through their lyrics how to treat people, how to be kind, how to put love first. And I think they just have a great message in their music, so they're very important to me. And I'm glad that I got to share it with you. Okay, actually, let me just run down our sponsors on the rise while I have the opportunity. I would like to thank Outpatch, Seven Stars Arts Center, Vermont Law and Graduate School, South Royalton Market, Daniel Leibowitz, and Upper Pass Beer for being loyal supporters of this station and this show. Thank you guys for listening, and you can be supporters too by going to our website and hitting that donate button. Okay, now we're going to side two. Side two is going to be the afternoon, evening, and the night. Okay, here we go. By the way, it's all vinyl, so snap, crackle, pop, my friend.

Breathe deep the gathering gloom. Watch lights fade from every room. Bedsitter people look back and lament. Another day's useless energy spent. Impassioned lovers wrestle as one. Lonely man cries for love and has none. New mother picks up and suckles her son. Senior citizens wish they were young. Cold-hearted orb that rules the night removes the colors from our sight. Red is gray and yellow white, but we decide which is right and which is an illusion.

All right, my friends, there you have it. The Moody Blues on Days of Future Past. That album was recorded with the London Festival Orchestra, conducted by Peter Knight. That was on Dream Records, and that was 1967. They went on to do a lot of other albums and a lot of great music, and like I said, these guys were very influential in shaping the kind of person I am through their lyrics. They may not have intentionally tried to do that, but they did, and I thank them for it. So I would ask you to, as the rest of the show progresses, to just listen to the lyrics and see what they're trying to tell you. We're going to start out in chronological order with that was Days of Future Past, and then the next one will be In Search of the Lost Chord. That's 1968. Then On the Threshold of a Dream was 69, To Our Children's Children's Children's, another 69 album. Question of Balance, 1970, and hopefully end up with Every Good Boy Deserves Favor in 71. I'm going to try to play a side off of each one of those albums. It may work, it may not work, but let's see. We're going to try. So we're going to start out with the first album.

This garden universe vibrates complete. Some we get a sound so sweet. Vibrations reach on up to become light, and then through gamma out of sight. Between the eyes and ears there lie the sounds of color and the light of a sigh. And to hear the sun, what a thing to believe, but it's all around if we could but perceive. To know ultraviolet, infrared and x-rays, beauty to find in so many ways. Two notes of the chord, that's our full scope. But to reach the chord is our life's hope. And to name the chord is important to some, so they give it a word, and the word is...

Okay, so that was side two of In Search of the Lost Chord, and that chord is we heard Voices in the Sky, The Best Way to Travel, Visions of Paradise, The Actor, The Word, and Okay, this next album we're going to be listening to a side of Threshold of a Dream, which is absolutely my favorite Moody Blues album of all time, and this particular side is my favorite side. It's from Are You Sitting Comfortably On is a set of a little suite of music that I saw for the first time live in 1970 at Carnegie Hall. Never heard the song before. Heard it live under the influence of some very strong hallucinogenics. that's a lot more to the story, but that's all you're going to get right now. Anyway, give it a listen. Tell me what you think. Here we go.

when the white eagle of the north is flying overhead, and the browns, reds, and golds of autumn lie in the gutter, dead. Remember then the summer birds with wings of fire flame, come to witness spring's new hope, born of leaves decaying. As new life will come from death, love will come at leisure. Love of life and giving without measure, gives in return the wondrous yearn of a promise, almost sing. Live hand in hand, and together we'll stand on the threshold of a dream.

Well, I know I've heard. That was side two of Moody Blues on the Threshold of a Dream. We heard Never Comes the Day, Lazy Day, Are You Sitting Comfortably, The Dream, Have You Heard Part One, The Voyage, and then Have You Heard Part Two. I hope you can understand how influential these guys were in my life. I was like, I don't know, late teens, early 20s. This was 1969, this album came out. So I just graduated high school. I was 18 years old. Okay, so continuing on, we're going to go to our children's children's children.

vast vision must improve our sight. Perhaps at last we'll see an end to our home's endless blight, and the beginning of the free climb to tranquility.

All right, my friends, there's a little more than 4 minutes left in the show. I want to thank you all for listening. We just went through the Moody Blues from 67 to 71. This is 1971. This is off of Every Good Boy Deserves Favor. And I wanted to leave you with this because this song pretty much says it all. It's what they preach in all of their

Bourne Graduate School, South Royalton Market, Daniel Levowitz and Upper Pass Beer Company, and all you guys for listening. I hope you enjoyed this show, and thank you, Tom, for letting me do my thing. I know Tom likes to do my show, too, which is on Sunday nights from 9 to 11. It's Sunday Night Flashback, a lot of what you heard today and other things. I explore a lot of different music on that show, and join me once in a while. But Tom's show is great, and he'll be back with classical music next week. Hope you enjoyed this little interlude. This is Boomer signing out. 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

welcome to Paradigms from KPOV, the radio show and podcast that brings you inspired, inspiring people with visions of a viable future for life on Earth that includes humans. I am Baruch, host of Paradigms. Happy to be here with you once again, bringing you another really amazing creative person and their wonderful art. And as always, I have some comments to make before we meet my guest. Integrity. To be integrated. To have one face. To be true. These are characteristics that have long been valued. So what do we do when we encounter people who have no integrity, who are not true, who are not integrated, who are false? We're dealing with a lot of that in the world right now. We've got some power-mad people at the tops of governments and corporations. We are 8.5 billion humans strong, but being ruled by maybe a couple of thousand people whose minds are bent away from integrity. Look at the despots of today. Putin, MBS, Netanyahu, Trump, Orban, who's luckily been kicked out of office, Farage, who is currently in disgrace and hopefully stays that way, Kim Jong-un. No one has ever accused any of these people of being mentally well and decent. People with no integrity are calling the shots. Why do we allow it? Really, we don't have to. We have a choice. We can choose to withdraw all support, all energy from these people. Those who are doing their bidding could refuse. Everyone, stop cooking for them. Stop driving them. Stop protecting them. Stop lying for them.

I don't see that happening anytime soon, which is disappointing. These people only get to do their terrible deeds because other people follow their orders. In a cult, people allow themselves to be conned into trusting someone else over their own perceptions and lived experience. When Trump or any of his minions say there are tens of thousands of people at a fair, when there are maybe 100 people, they are telling their followers to disbelieve their own senses. Believe what we tell you to believe. That is how cults work, and that's why people follow these terrible orders. We've got this demented traitor, Donald Trump, who really should be in prison for treason. He is the front man for a whole group of power-mad, cruel, profoundly mentally disturbed people. The desire to control others is a sign of mental illness. And when that desire to control becomes megalomania, becomes murderous, well, we end up with people like Putin and Netanyahu and Trump. I want to say something to anyone who lives in the U.S. who's never been outside the country. We in the U.S. are lied to and told that we have the best of everything, the best food, the best healthcare, the best technology, the best housing, et cetera, et cetera. It's a lie. We are lied to. If you travel to any other country in the world, you will find that the quality of the food is better, not full of chemicals, no GMOs, not mass-produced. What we're seeing from this mass-production centralized food supply paradigm is that it fosters disease. This is not a healthy way to structure a food supply, with mass production and shipping. In most of the rest of the world, food is more locally produced, which means it's fresher when it gets to the table, and many countries do not allow the poisons that are allowed in U.S. agriculture or poisonous food additives, which are common in the U.S. Healthcare in the U.S. There are great doctors and nurses and practitioners and clinics and hospitals. Mostly, that's if you have the money. There are free clinics, which are amazing, and thank goodness for them. What regular folks get for healthcare, though, is often less because the healthcare workers working for the

socialized health plan that everyone would have access to. But as we know, the president of the United States answers to corporate interests, so he caved into the insurance companies and made the Affordable Care Act still a boondoggle that the insurance companies make a ton of money from. The CEOs of health insurance companies typically make more than 1,000 times what you or I make from our jobs, and they make that money by creating and enforcing policies that deny people health care. People suffer and die so these people can be rich. That is obscene. So it's important for folks in the U.S. to take a trip out of the country. Go to Canada. Even though Canadians are justifiably pretty pissed at the U.S. right now, they're not pissed at Americans per se. But go to Canada, go to Europe, go to Mexico or Central America, Asia, Africa, Oceania, South America, go somewhere and see how people live. Experience new things. And don't be fooled by the U.S. propaganda that tells you that everything in the U.S. is the best, because it isn't. Trump, his henchmen, and his accomplices in Congress are still trying to rig the November election. They're not going to let up. He's going to do everything he can to declare a national emergency and shut down the elections, because he knows that free and fair elections in November in the U.S. will result in his imprisonment. It is crucial that everyone be registered to vote, that you know where your voting place is, and that you go with friends to vote. ICE will be there to intimidate you, and it may be scary, but that's okay. We can do it. Be brave. This is a moment to stand up for integrity. All of our lives are relatively short. This is not about each of us getting what we want in our lifetime. We get some of it, and some of it we don't. But this is about the future. The United States must not be allowed to fall to fascism. In the last week, ICE has kidnapped 10,000 people and put them in concentration camps. Stephen Miller insists that the quota is 2,000 people a day to be picked up by the ICE terrorist Gestapo thugs in American cities. What a monster. And he embraces his Nazism. He's right out there about it, just like Elon Musk with his Nazi salute at the Republican convention. Let's not forget that. These people worship Hitler. Make no mistake about it. That may sound crazy, and it is, but it's true. Come on, U.S. citizens, rise up, because if we don't, well, disaster. I go for walks every day, and I talk with people, and there's a pretty clear consensus among the folks I talk with that we are kind of going backwards right now as a world. All this fascism and violence and tribalism, all driven by the fear of death and greed, and all taking steps that bring death closer. Ironic and crazy. Trump's campaign against renewable energy, great example, literally an act of insanity. He wants to burn more coal and have more nuclear, when both of these are toxic and are driving the planet towards more death. The radiation from nuclear power is circulating around the planet as we sit here now. And have you noticed how much more common cancer has become in the last 50 years? And as for fossil fuels, well, any school child in a school that actually teaches understands that you can't have infinite growth in a finite system. And the evidence is in. Fossil fuels are heating the planet, the biosphere, and accelerating what might be a natural cycle of warming. We don't know. But we do know that fossil fuels are warming the planet. Every summer is fire season now. Look what's happening this week. Major fires. France, Canada, Spain, Portugal. 20 years ago, this wasn't happening. My wise friend Donna Reed said to me, we went from revering the earth to revering money. And really, the bottom line is that this is all waves and particles of light moving through the cosmos at different vibrational rates. So we, with our ineffable minds, experience this existence. And consciousness? What is that? Political revolutions come and go, and it looks like more are on the way. I'm way more interested in revolution of consciousness. All right. We are going to meet my wonderful guest now and hear about his inspiration to make this amazing record.

0: Kevin Smeltzer. Welcome to Paradigms.
1: Hello, how are you? Thanks. It's great to be here.
0: I'm really glad to talk with you. I've been listening to this record, Fabricated Worlds. You've kind of encapsulated so much of the human story in this opera.
1: Yeah. By accident. No.
0: It's a really powerful piece of work, and it's your first record. So I'm filled with questions and curiosity. Well, first, I just would like to know a

0: bit about you as a person, sort of what's your story? How did you grow up and how did you discover music? What's your deal?
1: I have kind of an odd story.
0: Oh, good. Those are my favorite.
1: Kind of an oddball. The best ones. When it comes to music, just in the fact that I grew up in a household where, you know, there really wasn't a lot of music. So I don't know where the spark came from. I don't know. I couldn't tell you that. Like, I have early memories when I was a kid. We had an old, I don't know what it was. It was an organ with just a small number of keys. I don't know if it was a gift from like my grandmother. None of my family played music, but we had like this little organ. I guess it was a plug-in thing. And I could just remember kind of, I would hear melodies and I would go over to the organ and I would try to figure out how to play them on these white and black keys that I saw. I had no idea what any of it meant, but I just remember music has been in my head ever since then. And a little later, I think I know there was, as part of our education system, I was lucky enough to be able to start playing an instrument, because we, once when I was like maybe around 12 years old or something like that, we got to choose our instrument and we'd have weekly, I don't even remember actually if it was weekly classes or daily classes, but we'd get to play an instrument in school. And so it was like a big, every kid would rather be having fun in school than doing, you know, lessons. So that was a big thing for us. So I remember they had all the instruments there we could choose, and I was going around trying to make sounds. Like, I thought the saxophone looked cool and I blew some air into it and no sound came out. And so I was like, oh, that's probably not the one for me. And then I tried the trumpet, I remember, and like my lips just wouldn't fit in the mouthpiece. And again, just be able to blow air through it. So I thought, no, I don't want it to be that hard. But then I picked up the trombone and immediately I was able to make a nice sound with it. And it just clicked for some reason. It also had that little slide on it, which was quite... I was a class clown too. So, I mean, it was like, it was perfect for my personality too. So from there, I think started my being a little bit more serious about music, and I practiced quite a lot and I got good enough to be able to play with symphony orchestra and that kind of thing. And so I never had a teacher, which was like, I was always kind of like self-taught, which is, I think, another odd thing too. It's like, I read a lot of brass pedagogy books. So I just try to figure it out from what was written on the page, but I never had that actual human interaction to be like, oh no, you do this or you're doing this wrong or whatever. So it was a long and arduous process, but you know, I locked myself in a room and I kind of just loved every minute of it. So yeah.
0: You're intrinsically motivated.
1: There's something about music to me that's always just, I don't know, it's just been calling to me, you know, like it was something that I love doing, and especially singing. Trombone was one thing, but I skipped over when I was younger. There was some experiences around singing that really lit me up and really, you know, I felt something that I didn't feel anywhere else. So
0: I'm talking with Kevin Smeltzer about his album Fabricated Worlds. Let's hear the first track right now. It's called Unsurvivable. This is Paradigms from KPOV

0: Unsurvivable. Kevin Smeltzer from his album Fabricated Worlds. We're going to hear a bunch more of this record, but here's the next part of my conversation with Kevin Smeltzer.
1: Fabricated Worlds. Tell me about this record. I mean, did you hear the music in your head? Where did it come from? You said you're not sure. Okay, fair enough. But tell me about this project and what it means to you, because it's a really extensive piece of work.
2: Yeah. It was too much for the first record.
1: Are you in recovery from
2: I'm
1: making this album?
2: I'm still in recovery, for sure, yeah. I've gone cold turkey on the album. I don't want to have anything to do with it, but, you know, I'll talk to people about it. But that's about it, yeah. So where did it come from? I don't know. I'm going to say that a lot. But I guess at one point, it was two things. And I don't know where they came from, but there was just the realization that I was going to die soonish. You know, that's always a fact, right? But sometimes we don't face it. But I think for some reason, I was just beginning to accept that kind of in my own life, which was very much needed. But the other thing, which is on the other end of the spectrum, was just the fact that a brand new studio had opened in my city. So one's like, whoa, kind of internal, and one's very external. And so I live in a city of about 120,000 people. So we have pretty much everything that you could ask for. And we have a lot of nature. You know, I can walk outside my house and be in the forest in like 5 minutes or whatever. So it's a good mix of modern living and also nature. But something like having a nice world-class recording studio, that's something you don't see every day here. And so the fellow that ended up producing my record built this amazing studio, and it was a Herculean effort, and I'm so grateful for him. And so when I saw it had opened, it was just kind of like, it was at that right time where I realized, I've been dreaming about making music my whole life. And, you know, I studied jazz music, and I made an attempt when I was younger, and, you know, fast forward to a life of having a full-time job, and it's like something was just telling me, no, you have to do it now, otherwise you might not get another chance. So
1: well, and that as a motivator also obviously shows up as a theme on the record, you know, and your tagline, which actually Hank Williams said it too, no one gets out of here alive. Yeah. You know, and so you're confronting one of the quintessential, most foundational human things, which is how finite our lives are, and yeah, the mystery of what came before and what comes after, and what do we do while we're here.
2: Yeah, it definitely showed up in the album. And it's funny because I've had a health problem. That was the other thing I kind of skipped over. I have had health problems for, it started around when I was 40 years old, and I had like a really, like I fell off the edge of a cliff in terms of my health. Like there was a point where I couldn't even walk up the stairs. Like, I don't know what happened, but my body was just saying, that's it. And so luckily, that was another thing, like, that's really brought this into focus. And funnily enough, like I, at that point, I really realized I had a real deep fear of death. I'm sure it's hanging around for everybody, but for me, it became like really front and center. So that was something that I guess ended up being a theme on the album. Yeah, it's funny how it works, because when I went to make the album, that fear wasn't really there. It hasn't been there for a while now, but I guess it's all, you know, finding ways to express itself and like work itself out and whatever's going on. So, yeah.
1: It's a really wonderful and interesting and creative way to address part of your own existence, is to take that, even when once you were recording it, you weren't thinking about that, but in the actual songs,
2: yes,
1: you know, there's all this stuff. So that's a way for you to process what you're experiencing. And I say that, it's obvious. And I say that so listeners can do it too. We all can creatively process what we're experiencing and need to.
2: Yes. There needs to be some way to make that happen if we're stuck. And for everyone, I know it's different for everyone, but no, it's funny because I consciously knew that I was trying to make songs about my experience. Like that's the only way that I know how to write songs. Like, so past relationships, which, you know, I'm good at failed relationships. I'm an expert at that. So that's a recurring theme that showed up. And
1: you're in good company.
2: Exactly. So yeah, it was all just drawn on past experience, but I didn't realize until after the album was finished, the kind of the through line of that kind of death theme. I don't want to sound too heavy. It's not really, but it's more of affirming life and like recognizing that we only have a limited time, right? You know, I was kind of aware of it in some of the songs, but then when I actually sat back and listened to it, it was like, oh, I see what was going on here. Yeah.
1: You ever see the movie Harold and Maude?
2: Yes. Yeah. Yeah.
1: So this is a movie that I think it's one of the greatest films ever made. And it's about a very elderly person. And part of what happens is end of life stuff. And it's the most life affirming thing I've ever seen. It's beautiful. You know, I mean, the opening credits come on and I'm already crying because I know it's coming. So your record has that same quality of here is this very visceral, poignant set of stories that all line up and just are like, here we are, humans. What are we doing? What are you doing? How are we doing? And where do we end up?
2: Oh, yeah. I appreciate you saying that. Yeah. For me, I don't see it as such a grand thing because it's my music and I'm,
1: of course,
2: like so, so critical of it. But I mean, yeah, that's amazing to hear that. Yeah. I mean, I kind of get a sense that there's that arc through there. But yeah, thank you for saying that. Yeah.
0: We'll be back with more of my conversation with Kevin Smeltzer. Here's some more music, though, from Fabricated Worlds. We're going to start out with a song called Let's Be Free.

0: kind of goes back to some sort of 70s and 80s music. Like there's a little hint of disco in there. There's definitely rock, you know, there's definitely Wall of Sound, you know, there's a whole lot of musical information going back decades into this modern form. And you've brought them together. And I think that's interesting. And I'm also thinking, wow, how did you do that? Like, was it by accident?
1: Well, that was as intentional as I can be, because I wanted part of the album was me paying homage to artists from the 80s and the 70s that I absolutely love, you know, and the Beatles and Michael Jackson and George Michael and Frank Sinatra even and Harry Connick Jr. And I mean, I could go on and on and on, but those are my like musical icons and Chet Baker. And so part of it for me was I needed to kind of embody those styles, and I felt like as an artist, you know, I had to embody those styles in order to move forward, because I get so stuck in music. I'm one of those people. I don't know if you're like this or not, but like I will discover an artist and I'll just end up listening to them over and over and over, and I won't be able to move on to the next thing until it's like, oh, I've had my fill of this, and then I'll discover the next thing,
0: Yeah,
1: you
0: and it
1: know,
0: can
1: like
0: take
1: Daft Punk.
0: months.
1: Like Daft Punk, and then I'll only listen to Daft Punk for months, and I'll listen. That's always the way it's been for me. And so I find, and Daft Punk's another huge influence on me, but I find I get so stuck in that. And so I felt like being my first album, I really just wanted to tackle that head on and be like, okay, I'm gonna like lean into this stuff as much as possible, because I don't want the next album to be like that at all. I want it to be something different. So I'm glad that you noticed that about that. And the Wall of Sound, yeah, that was all. I work with the producer, is an amazing, amazing musician and writer and producer, and so that's his thing. Is a lot of doing a lot of that Wall of Sound stuff, and so I kind of wrote all the songs, and then we'd bring them into the studio, and we'd be like, okay, what does this one gonna sound like? What's this one gonna sound like? One of the fun things was like going through and like picking out all the different sounds that we were going to use for that particular track, and give each one its own kind of identity. Was really enjoyable.
0: It's really cool. You know, I was always one of those, I hate disco people. And now I feel nostalgic about it.
1: I was such a snob too, because like I said, I started with the trombone and I was playing classical music, and I was like, classical music is the only music. Get this rock out of here. That's for people who are not good musicians. And then, what do you know? I've discovered jazz. It always seemed to be through like a crossover too. Like one of my classical heroes was Wynton Marsalis. I don't know if you
0: Oh,
1: heard
0: yeah.
1: Wynton Marsalis.
0: Oh, my God.
1: I mean,
0: I've seen him perform live. He's amazing.
1: him playing classical trumpet is like, it's indescribable, or I don't even know if that's a word, indescribable, whatever the word is. Like, it's definitely indescribable. I don't know how a human being can do that. And it's just like, it blows me away, just the precision. And like, there's so many things in every genre that you can take away that are just so beautiful. But then through Wynton Marsalis, I realized that he also played jazz music, and it was like, holy, this stuff is awesome. And like, this is even better than classical music, because the people have to be able to like make it up on the spot, and they're like, oh my God, and there's so much emotion in it. And so that's the way it went for me. And then I got into Harry Connick Jr., and then he obviously crossed over into like more of the pop genre, and then I got into the Beatles. Like, then when I was studying jazz music, it was like, no, jazz music is the best music and everything else is crap. Even classical music is boring now. And so I'm crazy. I go through stuff like that. But I finally, now, finally, I think I can get to a point where like I can appreciate all music, mostly. Maybe not all music, but you know, like, mostly all music. There's still some that I don't care to listen to, but yeah.
0: I'm going to tell you a short Wynton Marsalis story. It was the 80s, I believe. Maybe it was early 90s. My mom was going to NIH in Bethesda to have cataract surgery. I was living in Vermont, so I flew down to Washington to be with her for that. And I had time on my hands, and so I checked out Who's at Blues Alley tonight on M Street. I think it's M Street in Georgetown, and it's Wynton Marsalis. So
1: Oh my God,
0: So
1: yeah.
0: I actually
1: Just happened
0: I
1: to
0: got tickets, and I don't know if you know Blues Alley, but it's a
1: No.
0: tiny, tiny venue. So who shows up but Branford and their dad?
1: Oh my
0: And they're
1: God.
0: all playing together. And
1: Wow.
0: Blew me away. So
1: he just stumbled onto like, oh my God.
0: And
1: that's
0: there were
1: like,
0: tickets.
1: Yeah.
0: What's up with this?
1: Yeah. So, wow. I mean, that's the problem. Jazz music is not too popular. Maybe it's getting more popular now, but there was a time there where

0: is just like forgotten. So,
1: well, you know, an Episcopal minister said to me once that as people get old, they all become Buddhists. Yeah. And I have translated that to as musicians get old, they all become jazz players. Everyone, but a lot of people end up finding that jazz is a home where they can really express themselves.
0: Yeah, I'm going to say something here I probably shouldn't say, but for me, like, I don't know what it is. I have like scar tissue around jazz music. Now when I listen to it, it sounds pretentious to me. And that's like, I don't know if I feel cringe saying that, but I have to be honest. It's just like, there's something about it. Like, it is so beautiful and it is so mathematical and stuff like that. But I guess that same personality that I have hasn't gone away, because now it's like, I really appreciate the simple like rock music and pop music because it's so emotional. And even if the people aren't, you know, able to play these crazy, you know, flat 13th notes, like they just put their whole soul into it. And so it's like, I don't know, there's something beautiful about that, but maybe I'll get over it.
1: Well, from what you've told me, I'm guessing that in about 2 years, you're going to think everything sucks with jazz.
0: Exactly. I just have to wait like a couple of years and it'll be totally different. So yeah,
1: that's just okay. At the moment. Listen to some weather report.
0: Listening to some more recent jazz artists, and actually had one of them on your program that I really love, Katie Bull. Like, I just listened to that episode, and it's like,
1: is she amazing?
0: Like the music is so amazing, and I get that, and I enjoy it. But then I listen to it, and all I can hear is John Coltrane, Love Supreme. That's all I can hear in it. And I'm like, no, why am I? That's all I'm hearing. I don't know. It's like, stop it.
1: Well, and the fact that you have that mind, in your head. I mean, that's a brain worm of its own.
0: Exactly. That's probably just because it is such a brain worm. Yeah. I love that. I love that music.
1: We'll be back with the final part of this conversation after we hear a couple more tracks from Fabricated Worlds, Kevin Smelcher's new album. This one's called Something to Save.

0: Better Late Than Never, Kevin Smeltzer, from his new album, Fabricated Worlds. All right, here's the final part of my conversation with Kevin Smeltzer.
1: So, Fabricated Worlds, 16 tracks, and it really does sort of start somewhere and take us through something and end somewhere. Yeah. And I imagine if you put it on repeat, it would, at a certain point, it doesn't matter where it starts and where it ends, because each of these songs is really some piece of human story. And so I'm curious, firstly, what comes first for you, the words or the music? And secondly, I'm curious about the writing of the words themselves.
2: For me, it's neither. And I'm not doing that to sound cute or anything like that. But when I write music, I really have in mind, let's say, an emotion or a set a scene, or I want to express something, like a feeling or something, right? And then I find from that, I will be able to, because every chord and every combination of chords and every movement, really, movement between the chords expresses, it's really, really fascinating still to me, but every movement between different chords evokes some kind of emotion. I don't know what that is, but it's so cool. Like, oh, this sounds happy, or this sounds sad, or this sounds whatever. It's really quite fascinating. So for me, it was really, well, I already said it's, I was trying to capture experiences that I had, whether it was a moment in a relationship or some moment in time, just trying to capture and bring that into focus, right? So that's where it starts. And then I'll be like, oh, how do I capture that? I'll try some different chords and like, no, that's not what I want. I'll just noodle around. So yeah, that's what it's like for me.
1: You just said something really quite profound, actually.
2: I don't believe you.
1: It's about the changes.
2: Right, yeah.
1: Like, I know when I listen to music and I know when I play music, it's the chord changes that get me. Going from this to this feels, that's so satisfying.
2: Yeah.
1: Or going from this to this, you know it then has to go over here, or you'll be left with a sense of non-resolution.
2: Yes.
1: And that is both absolutely a true thing about music, but it's also a very powerful metaphor for how we experience life. Life is a set of changes.
2: Yes.
1: You know, and you know, many people have said many, many times, transition is the thing that's hardest for us humans. So here we are in a state of constant change, which is difficult, and which is what provides us with gratification and satisfaction and growth.
2: Yeah.
1: And that is not a paradox.
2: No, it's not. Yeah. Yeah, exactly. Yeah. It's amazing how, I find that quite humorous, actually, that, like you said, literally what life is somehow becomes the most challenging thing for us. But that's the way it goes, you know, that's what it is. Yeah.
1: It is. And I don't know about you, but I have to do my radical acceptance of the world every day. It's not a one-shot deal.
2: Yeah. It's an ongoing thing for sure. Yeah.
1: This record obviously is a big studio record, and there are lots of players, and it probably was a very involved process of recording and mixing and mastering. Do you take this out? Do you perform any of this out where people can see you and hear you live?
2: No, I don't. And that's one of the reasons why, because it's just such a big event, and I don't even know how I would do it. And so I'm not at the stage in my career, if I even have one, to do that. It's like, how would I do this? I don't know. Like, we had just so many different instruments and sounds, and I don't know. I'm working on another album right now, which is more of just like a band. I can throw together like four people, and then we'd be able to just go and do this stuff, you know? So that's kind of what I have in my mind now. But this one, I don't know if it's ever going to be a live thing. It's like I said, it's a very much a studio album. It was,
1: And that's awesome. You know, I mean, live music is amazing.
2: It is.
1: You can do things in the studio, obviously, to create a soundscape that you can't do live.
2: Yeah.
1: You also have the opportunity to correct things if you want.
2: Yes.
1: I think that that's very cool. This is a piece of work that really exists on its own in the universe.
2: I think so, yes. Yeah, it would be hard to do live. I agree. Yeah. People have asked me. Some people have asked me, but I think this one would be really pushing my capabilities and just the capabilities of what I can, the show that I can put on in all different aspects. So,
1: So I have one more question for you, which is, what do you want people to take away after they listen to this, if you even have a want?
2: That's a great question. And I think I had some difficult times in my life, and music was one of those things that really carried me through, I think. If it wasn't for music, I don't know where I would be. And it really helped me to kind of process feelings. And if I had like one mega goal that I can't, you know, it's not under my control, but one thing that would be like the most utmost thing to happen would be if this music, if someone can listen to it and it can have that effect on them that it had on me and just help them. You know, it doesn't matter to me what that is, like what that looks like, or, you know, just help them to experience whatever they're already experiencing, maybe at a deeper level, or just to come to terms with something, or just to feel joy, or whatever it is. You know, that's really what I aspire to. I don't really aspire to it because I know it's completely out of my control, but that would be like just amazing. Mm-hmm.
1: It's a gift that you're giving us. Thank you.
2: Yeah.
1: You know,
2: it really is. It's also selfish too. It's a selfish gift. Yeah. Gift I was giving myself. That's why I say, like, what I know for sure is that it's done. And so I can take that reward. Like that's already done. Right. But the reward of whether it lands with other people, that's outside of my control, but it would be wonderful if this music has an effect on people in a loving and positive way. Huh?
1: I hope you get lots of positive feedback, because I think you would be nourished by it.
2: Mm-hmm. Definitely.
1: So that's my wish for you.
2: Thank you. Thank you. Yes.
1: Thank you for talking with me and for sharing and being so completely honest and real, and really appreciate you.
2: Thank you for talking with me. I would love to talk to you again sometime, for sure.
1: When the next record comes out.
2: Yeah, exactly.
1: It's a deal.
2: Okay, perfect. It was a real pleasure meeting you. Thank you.
1: Kevin Smeltzer, really enjoyed our conversation so much. And really, the record, Fabricated Worlds, it's quite a piece of work. Really something to be proud of and for people to enjoy. Thank you so much for talking with me and making this music. And I am looking forward to the next album. Folks, you can learn more and hear more of Kevin's music at kevinsmeltzer.com, KevinSmeltzer.com. Check him out. Thank you, Kevin. Folks, I hope you'll also visit the Paradigms website at paradigms.life, where this episode and all the others going back to 2009 are archived and available for listening. I've also got some Paradigms baseball caps to give away. If you'd like one, just send me an email, baruch@paradigms.life. Put cap in the subject line, and in the body of the email include your mailing address and where you listen to Paradigms, and I'll send you a baseball cap. All right. We are going to close out the show with the final track from Kevin Smeltzer's album Fabricated Worlds. It's called Alone. And let's let the word for the week be integrity. Let's notice our own. And if there are places where your integrity is lacking, you can fix it and notice with other people. Notice with public figures or friends or family. It's not to shame anyone. It's about course correction. If you're out of integrity, you can fix it. All right. Baruch signing off for this episode of Paradigms. We'll be back next time with more inspired, inspiring people. Until then, let's focus on integrity. And be well.

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I am Carl Newman, and Scott Chestnut had some other obligations this morning, so I am covering for him on One Planet Groove from now, 8 o'clock until 10 o'clock in the morning. I'm scheduled for next week, and you should expect that Scott will be here covering for me. So here we go. Today, driving conditions, moderate fog. Other than that, things are clear and good. I will tell you what the official weather report says, that it is 61 degrees and sunny, that there will be mostly sunny skies. We have no precipitation in the forecast, exactly as I said a couple of days ago as I was watching rain fall through the window. But no, right now it is clear and sunny, and we are not expecting any further precipitation. The high temperature today is very likely to go up to 80 degrees and maybe the low 80s. So what else do we have? Well, we do have some glare coming in our faces and some difficulty in finding the cursor, but so far we're hanging in there. 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We are very, very grateful to them for their financial support. All right. How about the studio phone line? And then I will head into the music. The phone line is area code 802-763-2700. I will repeat it, 802-763-2700. Please feel free to call. I'll be glad to hear from you. Now we'll kick off with the music. I've got something queued up by Malcolm Holcomb, along with some friends of his, Ez Perl and Ed, what is it? Snodderly, yeah. This is called For Another Time. Here we are.

out back to the shack, a briar patch made of sticks stacked. Lost seasons now of hot sauce. What's left in keeping

Every Sunday afternoon at 5 p.m. on Royalton Community Radio, music from the Northern Latitudes comes shimmering over the airwaves to illuminate your evening. 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

That's our song of the year on One Planet Groove. It's Bob Dylan's Don't Think Twice, excuse me. So, do I have a voice again? Yes, it seems that I do, at least for the time being. It's Bob Dylan's Don't Think Twice, and it was performed very nicely, I think, by the Brit, John Martin, spelled M-A-R-T-Y-N. John Martin did Don't Think Twice, It's All Right, from Head and Heart, the acoustic John Martin. Before that, Arcade Fire did Sprawl, the second, subtitled Mountains Beyond Mountains. That's a title by Tracy Kidder, I should add. A very, very good book, nonfiction, about the practice of medicine and a really unusual and noteworthy practitioner thereof. However, that has nothing to do with the song that I know of. They do share the title. Beirut did Postcards from Italy from Gulag Orchestra. And we opened up the set with Ez Perl, Ed Snotterly, and Malcolm Holcomb doing For Another Time from Ez Perl's Presents Ed Snotterly. Flies Free. There we are. It took an effort, but I did get it out. So, we are One Planet Groove. We'll be with you until 10 o'clock this morning. And the time now is 23 minutes, just about 24 minutes after 8 o'clock. Here is Bella White with a song called Nobody Dies Anymore.

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That's Sierra Ferrell, along with some really tasty musicians, horn players in particular. They did At the End of the Rainbow, and that is from an album called Long Time Coming. So what else did we hear? Well, was the Preservation Hall Jazz Band doing After You've Gone from an album to benefit Preservation Hall? I don't know the name of the vocalist, but I surely know it sounded a heck of a lot like Del McCoury, didn't you think? Before that, Matt Hill did If Love Should Rise on the Winter Tide, in parentheses, from Savage Pilgrims. And we opened up the set with Bella White doing Nobody Dies Anymore. That's a title tune. I'm Carl Newman. I am subbing today for Scott. A week from today, I expect that he will return the favor. We are One Planet Groove, and we are glad that you've tuned in this morning. We're on every Sunday from 10 o'clock from 8 o'clock until 10. Let me get that straight. Let me also invite you to join the Royalton Radio family on social media. Follow us at Royalton Community Radio on Facebook and Instagram, so that you never miss a beat. All right, the time is, hold on, I'll find it. Yeah, here it is, 8:41 in the morning, just about 19 minutes until 9. Let us venture down into the Caribbean during hurricane season. Weather today will be clear, I promise. Here it is. Here's Toots and the Maytals with a John Denver song.

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That's Gregory Isaacs doing Eric Clapton's Wonderful Tonight. And that is from Gregory Isaacs and Friends Reggae Party. Work of Art and Friends, along with Tamara Hayden, did My Favorite Things. That was from Reggae on Broadway. Dire Straits, The Wild West End, from their self-titled LP. And we opened up with Toots and the Maytals doing Take Me Home Country Road from Pressure Drop, the best of Toots and the Maytals. So the time is just about 2 minutes until 9 o'clock in the morning. 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Let us get straight on back to the music and listen to someone else doing a John Denver song. Why not listen to John Denver doing a John Denver song? Here's Rocky Mountain High.

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I sat in a card game at Holon. 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

When trouble comes, it comes like a train that stops for no one. 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

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We'll walk out the door.

So, a set extolling the wonders of nature. There was Murray McLaughlin with Runaway to Sea. That was from Human Rights. The Daryl Scott String Band featuring, guess who, did Southern Cross from Old Cane Black Rocker, yeah. Ramblin' Jack Elliott did his marvelous version of South Coast. That was title tune from his CD. Kate Wolf did the Red-Tailed Hawk from Back Roads. And we opened up the set with John Denver and Rocky Mountain High. No, not Rocky Horror Picture Show. That was from John Denver's Greatest Hits. I'm Carl, and this is One Planet Groove. Today is Sunday, July 26, 2026, and the time is 27 minutes after 9 o'clock in the morning. We will be with you for another half hour and a little bit more than that, till 10 o'clock. Let us get on with the music and play Martyrs Brigade. You're a big girl now.

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So bad one time, he put my face in a permanent frown. 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

So Linda Ronstadt just did Rock Me on the Water, a Jackson Browne song. That is from Linda Ronstadt's self-titled LP. Taj Mahal did Cakewalk Into Town, and that was from Recycling the Blues. Rick Danko and Garth Hudson, two of the original founding members of the band, did a live version of Twilight. That was from the Best of Mountain Stage. And Martyrs Brigade did You're a Big Girl Now from Million Dollar Bash. I'm Carl Newman, and this is One Planet Groove. And this also is Summer in Vermont. 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Okay. Running low on time, let me acknowledge our underwriters. They are Dave Mascovita, Howvale Farm, Strategic Data Flows, I Care For You, Robin Reynolds, the Co-op Food Stores, Luna Blue Farm, and Hoyt's Healing Hands. Thanks to them, and thanks to you for tuning in. What else to say? I'll tell you what time it is. We got a quarter of an hour left. It is 15 minutes until 10 o'clock this morning. I have some Robbie Foulkes queued up. It's called Let's Kill Saturday Night. I guess we'll have to wait till next week. Yeah, here it is, though.

0: The Royalton Lovejoy Fund confidentially helps to support Royalton residents struggling to fulfill a financial need, whether it is for housing, transportation, fuel and utility bills, or other cost of living needs. Donations should be directed to the Town of Royalton, Post Office Box 680, South Royalton, Vermont, 05068, attention, Lovejoy Fund. And thank you very much.
1: You're welcome. So we just heard Jesse Wells doing the Poor title tune. Lee Wren did Freewheeling, also a title tune. And we opened the set with Robbie Faulks, Let's Kill Saturday Night. And that also was three in a row, another title tune. Let us go out with the Lonely Heartstring Band singing If I Had a Hammer. Pete Seeger. Yeah, there it is. Brain cramp there. Nice to spend the morning with you. See you on Wednesday.

Welcome back to another hour of Folk Alley. I'm Cindy House. Today on the show, it's our annual 60-year throwback show. Throwing it back to 1966, we will hear some of the best of what that year's folk scene had to offer coming from the U.S. and especially the U.K. We'll get a set diving into traditional folk from the U.K., like it from England and Scotland. We'll start with a song that was written during a freezing cold winter in New York City, 1963, song that perfectly captures the yearning for the warmth of Los Angeles, originally intended for Barry McGuire, but ended up going with the original songwriters. It's the Mamas and the Papas.

Space and folk rock came together in 1966 with The Byrds' Mr. Spaceman, a song that showcased Roger McGuinn's fascination of aviation and technology. Also, the Canadian-American Buffalo Springfield, who formed in 1966 by Neil Young, Bruce Palmer, Dewey Martin, Stephen Stills, and Richie Furay. Their most well-known song released in 66, we heard For What It's Worth. Today is our annual 60-year throwback show, this time throwing it back to 1966. We will go to the UK for some takes on what was modern in folk music back in 1966, starting with Donovan.

The Beatles, a song heavily inspired by the American folk rock band The Lovin' Spoonful and their hit Daydream. That is Good Day Sunshine from The Beatles. Also another sunny song from a UK band, The Kinks. We also heard from Donovan, Season of the Witch, which, I mean, it could possibly be a sunny witch. Today is our annual 60-year throwback show, this time throwing it back to 1966. Coming up, we'll lean into traditional folk from England and Scotland. I'm Cindy Howes. It's Folk Alley.

We're checking out songs from 60 years ago for our 1966 throwback show today on Folk Alley. Prior to this song, Robin Williamson of the Incredible String Band had been an interpreter of traditional and bluegrass music. This was his first foray into writing his own lyrics, and he opened this song with "I'll Sing You This October Song, There Is No Song Before It," essentially announcing his arrival as a songwriter. Here's the Incredible String Band.

That's Roy Harper wrapping up that set featuring traditional folk music from England in 1966. Roy is England's underground version of Bob Dylan. That's a song from his debut album. Martin Carthy right before that, and his family revealed that he's been diagnosed with late onset Alzheimer's disease earlier this year. So we'll send best wishes to Martin, Eliza, and their whole family. We also heard John Renborn, founding member of Pentangle, and we also did another founding member of Pentangle, Bert Jansch, John and Bert, also famously known as a duo. Today, it's our annual 60-year throwback show, this time throwing it back to 1966. Coming up, Bluegrass and Blues from 1966. I'm Cindy Howes. It's Folk Alley.

Today, it's our annual 60-year throwback show, this time throwing it back to 1966. That year, Doc Watson was highly active, touring nationally, releasing two major albums, Southbound and Home Again. Southbound was a stylistic departure where Doc, prompted by his son Merle Watson, blended traditional folk with country music. So we'll hear a couple of songs from that album, Southbound, starting with Blue Railroad Train from Doc Watson on Folk Alley.

up the country, 40 miles more. I'm going to the country where the cold, sleet, and snow. 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I'm telling how much further I may go. 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

Mississippi John Hurt, I just learned that that song was written by a New Orleans cornetist, Buddy Bolden. Make Me a Pallet on Your Floor. And I learned that from one of my favorite podcasts, Folk Files, which recently did an entire episode on the blues. Check it out if you're curious about the history of different folk styles and songs. It's called Folk Files. Today on the show, it's our annual 60-year throwback show playing songs from 1966. Nina Simone's I Love Your Lovin' Ways is an upbeat, playful song on an album that had some heavy themes. She was writing more unapologetic civil rights commentary. This song was an exception. It's Nina Simone.

Skip James, a Delta blues singer, guitarist, and pianist and songwriter who started recording in the 30s. And after a long absence from the public eye, he was rediscovered in 1964 by blues enthusiasts, including John Fahey. He went on to appear at folk festivals, blues festivals, concerts, recorded several albums, and he's been hailed as one of these seminal figures of blues, Skip James. 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It's Folk Alley.

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1: Make me a patted on your throat.

the country, white cold, sleet and snow. 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

the Statue of Liberty are these words: give me your tired, your poor, your huddled masses yearning to breathe free, the wretched refuse of your teeming shore. 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

That was Mr. Rateliff, Nathan O. Rateliff, and it's still all right. Starting off, and handy me right here on WFVRLP in South Burlington. Coming up, Strange Fruit with Annie Lennox and Sisters Are Doing It For Themselves with the Annie Lennox and Dave Stewart, Aretha Franklin, Eurythmics. And a whole pile of people. But first we're going to thank some of the underwriters for Hannah Handy and me, and we'll start with Historic Stratford Townhouse. It is now booking weddings and private events for the 2026 season. The venue also hosts community events and bi-weekly Tuesday night concerts on the Common featuring local artists, and you can find booking information and a calendar of events. 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

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I'm Bob DiBartolo, inviting you to join me every Friday morning from 7 to 10 for the Friday Morning Mix. Not a lot of talk, just some good music to get your day off on the right note, right here on Free Vermont Radio.

0: That was the Roots. Ain't gonna let no one turn me around. Very powerful and, you know, straight messages from the civil rights songs, I think. We have All You Fascists Bound to Lose. That's Resistance Revival Chorus with Rhiannon Giddens. And Rhiannon Giddens again with B-Meon. Freedom Highway, and let's see, before that, Rufus with Chaka Khan, Tell Me Something Good, and Power of Kindness with Mamoose. And coming up, let's see here, Demons with Allison Russell, just real interesting lyrics, To Be Young, Gifted, and Black, and that's Live with Nina Simone. And Young and Heart Chorus, Chicago Children's Choir with A Change Is Going to Come, live from somewhere, I'm not really sure where. We have Ted Mortimer tomorrow at Chelsea Farmers Market. And that is on Route 110, the North Common in Chelsea, Vermont. And that goes from 3 to 6 p.m. Ted Mortimer, I mean, it's hard to live around in the Upper Valley without knowing Ted's name. He's super talented, hangs out with really super talented friends, and he's one of Upper Valley's most diversified guitarists. He always performs at the highest level with top caliber players, whether it be jazz or rock and roll. Ted has a repertoire that is unmatched in the Upper Valley. So go up to Chelsea to the farmers market tomorrow, 3 to 6, and you will treat yourself to a nice treat. Let's see here. I guess we'll have an announcement and then get rocking.
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Now you heard him. He's one of you. If you have been moved at all, and you know my songs at all, for God's sakes, join me. Don't sit back there. The time is too late now. Good God. You know, the king is dead. The king of love is dead. I ain't about to be nonviolent, honey.

Hear me now.

was Bob Marley and the Wailers, Get Up, Stand Up. Mississippi Goddamn, Nina Simone, and the Young and Heart Chorus with Chicago Children's Choir doing A Change Is Gonna Come. Coming up, Paul McCartney with Stevie Wonder, Ebony and Ivory, What's Going On with Marvin Gaye, and another version of What's Up, What's Going On, the Four Non-Blondes song done by Leni Wilson. Just a great cover, and Counting Crows doing Big Yellow Taxi. That's all coming up pretty soon. And a little note for tomorrow, Food and Art Fridays. And this is Free Pile Productions at the Sable Project, which is in Stockbridge. And you want some information, go to royaltonradio.org. And you can check out all these things that are happening. And it's going to be, that'll be the 26th, coming right up, June 26th, the Pandora Consort. And has a wood-fired pizza from Fat Dragon Farm. Opening presentations from Sable's resident artist. And it is, let's see, suggested donations anywhere from $5 to $25. Bring a blanket, bring your own drink that you would like. It's rain or shine. And when? Oh, scoot right down here, July 24th, 5:30 p.m. to 8:30 p.m. at the Sable Project, which is located on North Taggart Hill Road in Stockbridge, Vermont. And it's Free Pile Productions.

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We work together to create do-it-yourself performance art that smashes together each of our skills in writing, acting, instruments, painting, drawing, puppetry, production, clowning, stagecraft, and assemblage, and we're playing off each other to create joyful and accessible performances for everyone. Art out of nothing. And that just sounds super cool. Again, that's coming up on the 24th, Free Pile Productions at Sable Project, which is located in Stockbridge. Alrighty, I'm going to play an announcement, and we'll get back to the music with Ebony and Ivory. What's going on, and what's up? What's going on?

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right?

right?

0: That was Counting Crows with Vanessa Carlton. And that is, let's see, before that we had Lanny Wilson, What's Up, What's Going On. And coming up, Love Song to the Earth. And To Love Somebody, Wanderers of the Dark. What a great version that is. A Love Song to the Earth. Very interesting. It's got like 50 people in it, so... It's Paul McCartney and a whole bunch of others all collaborating. And then we have something that's got a hold on me with Bet Hart and Joe Bonamassa. It's a, you know, classic tune. So, Nomenclature 2 coming up, and that is tomorrow. True that. Nomenclature with G-N-O-M-E-N-C-L-A-T-U-R with Hezzy and the Flashbite Backs. And so they will be playing tomorrow, 7:30 to 9:30 at the Wild Fern, which is on Route 110 in Stockbridge. Nomenclature describes themselves as... Oh, I have to take a deep breath maybe for this one. Bread munching, cream slugging, psych funk, fuzz jamming, wicked, wily gnomes from the brave little state. Well, and Hezzy and the Flashbacks is a popular acoustic folk music trio based in central Vermont and who have Fridays as their gig, generally speaking. So, you know, you could call up. I believe they're... It's outside gig now, so you get a lot more room and something to think about going. It'd be really fun, and the pizza is, really good to have around and very tasty. So something to think about. And I have my monitor on. I'm looking at it for a distance. Who's listening the furthest away today? And it goes all the way out to Dallas, Texas. Linda Liberace tuned in to WFVR from Dallas. And thanks for listening in. So, all right. I think we'll just get right back to the music after this announcement.
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That was Aretha Franklin, Bridge Over Troubled Water, and that was Beth Hart with Joe Bonamassa. Something's Got a Hold on Me, Wanderers of the Dark, To Love Somebody. What a great cover that is. Coming up, we are The World. This goes out to Anita Maria Teresa Baracci Duffy. We are The World, and she is listening in, and she's not the furthest one away. She's about a mile. All right, we have July 25th, and that is in 2 days. So that's Saturday night, 6 p.m. to 8 p.m. It is the Soggy Po' Boys at the Star Mountain Events on Star Mountain Road in Sharon, Vermont. And it is, I'll give you a description, the Soggy Po' Boys, native to New England, have quickly become an institution. They are spreading the good news of New Orleans music across the Northeast and beyond, playing at concert halls and street corners, music festivals and burlesque festivals, bars, libraries, wherever the party requires. And part of the beauty of New Orleans music is that it's celebrated and appreciated wherever it goes, from the street to the theater. Again, that's Saturday night at Star Mountain Events, 6 to 8 p.m. Yes, and I think we'll listen to one more announcement before, well, get about 14 minutes left, so we will go with this.

My name is Boomer. I'm the host of Sunday Night Flashback, which airs right here at WFVR-LP South Royalton, 96.5 on your FM dial, and streaming over the interwebs throughout the universe at WFVR.org. 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

I'd like to thank Dumberchill Farm for supporting Free Vermont Radio right here on WFVOLP in South Royalton. I'd like to thank ScanVT, the Royalton Memorial Library, the Yes We Can Collaborative, and the historic Stratford Townhouse. And thank you for tuning in.

0: Once upon a time, in a famous story, a girl named Alice got very curious about a little white rabbit who passed by. She followed him and soon found herself falling into a very deep hole.
1: Into a strange place.
2: Now,

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1: Yo, Leroy! It's my junk. It's my... Hold it now.

It's another Wednesday night, and it's another rabbit hole. Thank you for joining us. Beastie Boys out of the gate. Hold It Now, Hit It, from the License to Ill album. All the music we're playing tonight is from 1986 to 1988. And the Beastie Boys, how can you forget? AD Rock, Adam Horowitz, Adam Yauch, MCA, and Michael Diamond, Mike D. Hey, let's thank the underwriters and supporters that make it all happen here at All Volunteer Royalton Community Radio. Let's thank Seven Stars Art Center, South Royalton Market, I Care For You, the Playhouse Movie Theater, Chandler Center for the Arts, Scan VT, the support and generosity of Ed Kastner, Murphy Builders, and the spirit and memory of Richard Rukes. 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And you're listening at your own time and place. So hip-hop, rap, 1986, 1988, it all started here. You can hear a lot of terminology and music that set the stage. As I mentioned, 1986 to 1988, and the music mostly we're talking over, like this particular song, is as we move into the 1990s, so we're kind of just foreshadowing you with that. And next up, we're going to listen to Michael Barron, MC Search, Peter J. Nash, the Prime Minister, Pete Nice, and Richard Lawson, DJ Richie Rich. And that is Third Base here in the Rabbit Hole.

That, wow. That, my friends, was Liz Phair, and that was a peal of thunder with accompanying lightning, I'm guessing, out there. So you're going to discover here in a little bit that Sonic Antidote is going to be a little bit of a tribute to our outgoing one-woman showcaser. You heard Rolling Stones with their opener. I think it was cut in the basement of Keith Richards' rented villa in the south of France. Liz Phair's, as I mentioned before, response to the Stones record. It's just her actual height, I guess. Some deadpan delivery there. And we're going to do some call and response here to the playlist that's coming up in the next hour. And Loretta Lynn's going to come in with Fist City in direct response to Jolene, which apparently was Dolly telling a redheaded bank teller to piss off who was hitting on her hubby. And then she's got a thank you track. We're going to do thank you for letting me be myself again, Sly and Stone. Roseanne Cash we'll hear some Guy Clark. We'll hear some Lucinda, which she's also playing in the next hour. Some Prine, some Coulter Wall, some Merle. So keep it tuned here to WFVR.org. This is Sonic Antidote.

Mad dog margaritas, not caring where you are. Let's track it back, shall we? Where did we start this one? Dang doodle. Loretta Lynn, 1968, Fist City. Flat out warning to a woman who was doing the circle dance around her hubby. Loretta, one of the first women in country to write and own hits like that one. And let's see, again, the premise for tonight, if you didn't hear it out of the gates, is sort of Soroville answering the Guyville answering Main Street. Yeah, it's probably overly complicated. where are we going next? Let's, what we heard next after that was Thank You for Letting Me Be Myself. Sly and the Family Stone. And, yeah, some slap bass. Larry Graham. Lee and others followed that lead. 7 Year Ache by Roseanne Cash, we heard. She wrote that as a poem after a blow-up with her husband, Rodney Crowell, on Ventura Boulevard, apparently. And it was her first number one. Record to prove that she was more than just Johnny's daughter. And we just heard Guy Clark with Dublin Blues. And I think that was Nancy Griffith and maybe Emmylou too, singing harmony. And Mr. Clark also built guitars for a living and had a shop where young Bobby Weir used to hang out. And yeah, Bobby Weir. That guy. All right. Let's keep it rolling. We're gonna. Oh, you know what? But first, I think I did not fully thank all of our underwriters. We thank Kumon Reading and Bath. We thanked Integrity Energy. We did not thank Mr. Tom Wells or Mr. Daniel Leibowitz, or the Co-op Food Stores just down the road. The White River Leb Hanover, member owned, open to all, offering produce, prepared meals, a wide assortment of groceries, and even automobile service. Coopfoodstore.coop. All right, we're grooving here. Let's get a long one in. All right, where was I? What am I playing next? You know what? Let's go Drunken Angel with Lucinda into another Angel from Montgomery, Mr. John Prine, into Sleeping on the Blacktop, into some Ramblin' songs. How's that?

When I was a young girl, well, I had me a cowboy. It weren't much to look at.

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I can hear 'em, they're buzzing. And I ain't done nothing since I woke up today. How the hell can a person go to work in the morning

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Just give me one thing that I can hold on to believe in this living is just a hard way to go. To believe in this living is just a

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We heard as part of that set, by the way, it is currently 1947 right now. 7:47 in the p.m. We got another 13 minutes of sounding antidote, and then I am your host to go right into One Woman Show's last show. And I don't even think I have underwriters for that show anymore, so we got a new kid coming in, and I'll tell you about his underwriters, I think. Starting next week, new kid. I'll have to look up his deets for you. In the background, what do we got going here? Oh, it's Willin' by Little Feet. But just tracking back here, we heard, what did we hear? Merle Haggard, title track off of his 1977 record. Guy who actually lived it. And Coulter Wall. I first heard Coulter Wall from the bar at Carlita's in South Royalton, just down the road. And I think she said she was a big Coulter fan, and that guy's got a hell of a voice. He wrote and recorded that at 19 years old. He's the son of Brad Wall, former premier of Saskatchewan. There you go. And before that, we heard Mr. John Prine with Angel from Montgomery, 1971 debut, written in the voice of an aging woman trapped in a stalled life. He was 24 years old when he wrote that. My goodness. And, of course, Bonnie Raitt has made it since famous, too. Lucinda Williams started that set off. From Car Wheels on a Gravel Road, that was Drunken Angel, written about Austin songwriter Blaze Foley, who tragically died in 1989. Shot and killed. Keep that ammo separate from those firearms, boys and girls. Let's keep the rambling going for a minute, and then I think we're gonna Waylon Jennings it up here, and then maybe a little George. I think we got some George Jones with He Stopped Loving Her Today. So yeah, we ought to have time.

You know, she came to see him one last time. Oh, and we all wondered if she would. And it kept running through my mind. This time, he's over her for good.

0: I'm flailing a little. I'm driving over my cable for the headphones. We're listening to Trampled by Turtles in the background with Our Town. And I know Julia was a big fan of Our Town and being a programmer on the station for a number of years and going out with a bang. Top of the class, I think. She was kicking ass. Valedictorian of the law school. So, bonjour, and may the road rise up to greet you, Julia. We heard Years. I think we're going to hear the Sierra Farrell version of that if I stick to the script that she sent. Tonight was about, wishing Julia well, congratulating her again, and doing a little bit of a riff off of the one-woman show theme. We heard Years by John Anderson, and I think we're going to hear Sierra's version. That was produced by Dan Auerbach of the Black Keys, his 2020 comeback record. And what else? We heard George Jones with He Stopped Loving Her Today and a live version of Ramblin' Man.
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1: 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You're in The Dooryard with Ben and Bryce. Ben, how are you?
2: Well, Bryce,
1: I
2: got in a little trouble with Ann Whitney today.
1: Yeah? What happened?
2: Well, I let some sheet metal screws go through the washer in my laundry. So I had to tear the whole washing machine apart. You know, it was kind of like looking inside the human heart.
1: Was it like that?
2: Yeah.
1: Very similar.
2: Well,
1: in many ways.
2: Got that car and siren thing almost back together.
1: Well, it does pump water, kind of like the heart is a pump. Yes, I could see that. Yeah. Okay. So how's everything going now?
2: We're almost back together. So.
1: Okay. Well, we'll get you home at a reasonable hour tonight so you can finish your duties.
2: Go ahead.
1: All right. So, Ben, what are we doing today?
2: We're going to do a little bit of a special birthday show for our good friend Lisa.
1: Okay. All right.
2: We're going to start out with her favorite cake song.
1: Okay.
2: And then we're going to do a song about her puppy, Willard.
1: All right.
2: Arrow. Okay. McCrory.
1: Oh, okay.
2: Yeah, that's his middle name.
1: Okay.
2: And then probably getting some Eric Koskinen and stuff.
1: Oh, sounds good. I like him.
2: Yeah.
1: All right, well, let's get it rolling with cake on The Dooryard.

going into town to get myself a drink. I'm coming down off a mountain to have myself a friend.

0: Well, sorry. Mr. Fat Fingers hit the pause button too fast. So yeah. Sorry about that. But, well, the song's about over, right?
1: Yeah, it was pretty much.
0: Okay, we got it. So we started that set with Let Me Go by Cake, and then Harry Nilsson doing Me and My Arrow. And you were just telling me about the movie that's based on. I had never heard of that.
1: Yeah, The Point.
0: The Point.
1: Yes.
0: And then Eric Koskinen, first time in years. We love Eric Koskinen.
1: Sure do. And then the other song just... But who was that? Who did that song?
0: The next song by Turnpike.
1: Yeah,
0: Troubadours. That's a cover of a Robert Earl Keane song.
1: Yeah,
0: Feeling Good Again. He with Sarah Dawn Hull.
1: Yeah, that one fits right in there, don't it?
0: Yeah, it's a nice song. Nice Sunday afternoon vibe. So you listen to The Dooryard on WFVRLP. We do want to thank our underwriters for their support. We want to thank the Tunbridge General Store, the White River Valley Herald, Murphy Builders, LLC, Seven Stars Art Center, Scan VT, and...
1: Allison Erickson!
0: Thank you, Allison. All right, so, well, Scooter, as I call you sometimes, what do you want to do next?
1: Well, so that whole set there, the first one was all for Lisa there. Mm-hmm. Do you ever go skiing with Lisa?
0: No, I don't ski.
1: Oh, right.
0: Yes.
1: Well, you know how, like, we totally, like, rip on electric scooters?
0: Yes, we absolutely rip. I mean, our scooter gang is pretty dangerous and scary. Yes.
1: Yeah, well, Lisa's kind of skis like that.
0: Oh, is that right?
1: Yeah.
0: Oh, okay.
1: But, you know, I think there's a scooter song coming up, isn't there?
0: Yeah, I think we should maybe do that right now with little Johnny Blue Skies.
1: Sturgill Simpson.
0: Okay.
1: Yeah.
0: Tomato, tomato. All right, you listen to The Dooryard.

here I go to South Pass City, coming up the rear. Just who's in pursuit ain't exactly clear. Papers say they had us, boy, you know that's a lie.

0: Okay. All right. That was Down by Law with 500 Miles, a cover of the Proclaimers, 500 Miles. Never a big fan of that song, but, you know, the cover's okay.
1: Well, the whole thing is the Down by Law from Charlie Crockett. The Down by Law band. And actually, that guy, Dave Smalley, the singer, he was the lead singer of Dag Nasty, which is a big DC hardcore band, kind of contemporary of Fugazi.
0: Okay.
1: And then, you know, the Descendants album, Milo Goes to College?
0: Yes.
1: So Milo went to college, and they had to shut the band down. Oh. So they started a new band called All.
0: Okay.
1: And so Dave Smalley came from Washington, D.C., and tried to fill Milo's shoes, and he could not do it. But he did pretty good on that song.
0: Yes, he did. Yep. And that was your hardcore punk historical minute with Ben Linehan. Nice work. I like that. So we started that set with Johnny Blue Skies, a.k.a. Sturgill Simpson, with Scooter Blues. Audra May, Little Red Wagon. You're making me work this week with
1: a lot of
0: censoring.
1: A lot of censorship.
0: That's a good song. And then Hail Hail, Shovels and Rope. And aren't they friends of Sister Kemba?
1: Very close friends of Sister Kemba.
0: Yes, they're pretty cool. Yeah. We should go see them this summer.
1: Maybe I think we will. Maybe around September. Fair time.
0: Yeah. And then the aforementioned Down by Law, off of Charlie Crockett's new album, Clovis. It's
1: got to listen to that whole album. It's so good.
0: Yes, yes. That gets our highest, that gets the Dooryards stamp of approval, that album.
1: Yes, absolutely.
0: Yes. All right. So, and speaking of Johnny Blue Skies, we're going to go on. Remember when Eddie Murphy was like the king of the world in the 80s? Like Raw, like all the stand up comedy.
1: Golden Child. Like, that was my favorite. I love that one.
0: Oh, I love that movie. Such a good movie. Coming to America, that was one of my favorites. Anyways, he was like the king of the box office, Saturday Night Live, comedy, stand-up comedy. And so he thought, well, I could be an R&B singer too.
1: Not really, but he wrote a great song, right? Or did he write this?
0: I don't know if he wrote this. We'll have to look that up during the break. But why don't we play it for y'all if you haven't ever heard it, but we'll do the cover version because you can go listen to Eddie's version.
1: You don't need to. This is a good one, though.
0: This is a good one. So... well, we'll just play. You're listening to The Brickyard. Oh, I'm sorry, The Dooryard on WFVR.

0: See, Bryce, I think that song's all about our little concert crew that we got.
1: You think so?
0: Yeah.
1: You think we have fun?
0: I think we're always having more fun than anybody else at the show.
1: Yes, we usually are.
0: Yeah.
1: True, true. So that was X. I love that band. We're having much more fun. And then the aforementioned Johnny Blue Skies with the Eddie Murphy classic.
0: Classic, yeah, oh, definitely.
1: That's right up on top. All right. So we do want to thank our underwriters for helping make the Brickyard, I'm sorry, the Dooryard possible. So we want to thank the Tunbridge General Store and the White River, by the way, great sandwiches, had one today. White River Valley Herald. We want to thank Murphy Builders LLC, Seven Stars Art Center, and Scan VT, and
0: Allison Erickson.
1: Yep.
0: She's part of our little concert club.
1: Yeah. Yes. Yes, she is.
0: Yep.
1: All right. So, well, we got a little time left. You want to do some more music? What do you want to do?
0: Let's do something that, where they all tie together.
1: Oh, you love that's this. This is like your favorite thing in the world. All the threads and the what have yous and the whatnots. All right. What do you want to do? Tell us.
0: Well, we got Charlie Crockett doing The Eagle and the Crow.
1: Yes.
0: Then he talks about being a song and dance man. Yes, and he's
1: Maybe we'll just let them figure it out from there.
0: Okay, yeah.
1: All right, let's go. It's Charlie Crockett on the Brickyard.

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0: Yeah, I'd say it's about time to get out of here. So you've been listening to the Brickyard. I'm sorry, the Dooryard on 96.5 FM
1: Not the back
0: WFPR.
1: door.
0: No, it's the no, Jim Rooney. Can't even get our show right. Good Lord. So we're gonna get out of here. We hope you had a good time. And what do we say?
1: Let's boogie.
0: And what
1: Yeah,
0: else?
1: bye. Yeah, bye.

0: 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I probably missed some of that. This is Northern Lights. I'm Chris Ekstrand, and you're tuned in for 2 hours of music from the Northern Latitudes. Another good show from the Backstreet Boys. Is that what we're calling you now?
1: Close enough.
0: The Dooryard Boys. I heard you calling yourself the Brick House Boys. I don't know. Yeah. All right. You're listening to Northern Lights anyway. I'm Chris Ekstrand, and we got plenty of music to listen to here together, and I hope you're going to stay tuned. I'm going to take a moment to thank here at the top of the hour some of the underwriters and sponsors of Royalton Community Radio as well as Northern Lights. I'm going to thank Tom Wells for his years of support and the South Royalton Market offering organic and conventional foods. 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All right, lots to listen to. We're going to start off with contra dance music. The Rodney Miller Band. We're going to listen to the tune Greasy Coat. Well, I used to love to go contra dancing. And Rodney always provided great, great music for a great dance.

set of tunes there from Cran, Pikeman's, and Lord Mayo. And a lot of people don't realize that Lord Mayo's mother was actually first cousin to the Earl of Sandwich. And from Vishden, El Tempete, I'm not sure how to pronounce that in French, but it meant something like she storms. Eric Favreau and Mario Landry with real Avon and real Hermé, that their last names. I'm too hard. Oh, French. And Rum Ragged, a new group to the show, with a piece called Ladies Man. Certainly got himself in a little trouble, it sounds like. Rodney Miller started it all off with Greasy Coat. Great piece of contra dance music there. Hope you enjoyed the beginning of the show. And you're going to stay tuned, because coming up is a whole bunch more music from the Northern Latitudes here today with something for everyone, if everyone likes the kind of something I'm playing. And coming up at 7 o'clock, if you're listening on Sunday, you could listen to the rebroadcast of Backroads Bluegrass and Beyond. Last week it was with Todd, because Ralph was at Grey Fox, and this week I'm not sure. And if you're listening to the rebroadcast of this show on Friday from 1 to 3, stay tuned for One Planet Groove, because it's always groovy. And I heard some of it from last week on replay, and it was Bob DiBartolo, and he was doing a great job. So make sure you tune in. You don't know what's going to happen, but it's going to be groovy. All right, coming up now, a piece from Garmarna, called Herr Manlig, and it's the story of a mountain troll who is trying to convince Herr Manlig to marry her, and but he won't, because she's not a Christian woman. So take a listen to this one.

Good one there from Vimy. Sami musician, Joiker, from the far north of Scandinavia. And I always get to say I'm a small part Sami. That was Bjegga Jori, which means a weather vane. And I'm wondering, what do you think he was... I was like, what is it? What is he making those weird sounds with? I was like, is it a duck call? I don't know. If it is, I want one. I think that was pretty good. And from Clymeri, something in Welsh, I am not even going to try to pronounce a set of tunes there. And we started that off with Garmarna, with Herr Manlig. And... yeah, the poor mountain troll. She was offering him all kinds of pretty fantastical gifts if he would just marry her. And he declined, again, because she wasn't a Christian woman. And probably because I think he also says that she's an awful mountain troll. And she was quite distressed in the end. But that's how it goes. Although I was like, even a mountain troll... deserves a little love sometimes, don't you think? And then what else happened? Oh, before that, I forgot to type this in. I'll have to go back. I knew there was something else from Musikas and Marta Sebastian. We listened to Madukasi Zolo Orzo. And this had an interesting bit of information with it. Madoksa is a village. I said that wrong. Madoksa is a village in the region of it's not that I can't read, the writing is so small. Region of Sarkoz, about 120 kilometers south of Budapest, famous for its vineyards. The first melody, sung by Marta, comes from an old tradition called grape gardening, whereby a few days before the harvest, all the engaged couples would move to the vineyards and spend the days and nights playing games, dancing, and singing. Marta's vocal presentation is followed by the same melody, played by fiddle and cymbalon, similar to a hammered dulcimer, but way better. A slow and fast rendition there. That's interesting. I wonder what they were guarding the grapes from. Was it from the birds and the rodents? Or was it from marauding, grape-stealing humans? I don't know. But I kind of like the idea of that tradition. Have you ever thought about becoming a member of Royalton Community Radio? It's easy to do. You head over to the website and click on donate. And for the suggested amount of $25, you become a member for an entire year. And you will have the intrinsic satisfaction of knowing that you're helping to support this all-volunteer radio station. And if it's not a good time, that's also okay. And times are a little tough and money's a little tight. 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Box 281, South Royalton, Vermont, 05068. And we'd appreciate it so much. 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And tell your friends and neighbors about the station, and you yourself go over and check out the schedule, because there's just so much that you could be listening to that you might be missing out on, and it makes me sometimes get a little teary when I think about that. You go ahead, think about becoming a member if you're a member already, while
we really do appreciate that. And become a member today, and you can hire me to come over and scare away the grape robbers right before harvest. All right. No, I'll just come and do it. Well, you don't have to pay extra for that. That's your gift. Okay, we're back into the music here. Legend with Le Frodisque and Scottish set of tunes. 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

Ah, you can hear the lawnmower in the background, maybe. Not quite as close to the building as he was when he started. Indeed. You should tune in to the Bottom 40 and check out Leland's show. And you won't be disappointed. This is Royalton Community Radio, and I'm Chris Ekstrand, and we do have another hour of music from the Northern Latitudes to listen to together this evening. Now we are into the evening. I hope you're enjoying the show and that you are going to stay tuned. Okay. We just heard a piece from a group of an all-women group called The She with two E's. A piece called Strut. Martin Carthy with The Jolly Tinker, a very funny song. And Le Geno with Le Frodis, something in French, and Shoddish. And I hope you've been enjoying all of that, and you're going to stay tuned. We've got a lot to listen to, and so we're going to just keep moving right along here. And we're going to listen to a piece now from Ulrika Bowden.

0: Well, from Big Rock Balalaikas, that was in the hills of Manchuria. Good piece there. Hope you enjoyed that. Before that, Ulrika Boden with Ratnu Ardept Patiden. I'm not even sure what that one means, but good piece. Hope you enjoyed it. I did not thank the underwriters and sponsors at the top of the hour because of the lawnmower. And I'm going to quickly thank them all again by name now. I want to thank Tom Wells and the South Royalton Market, Dave Mascavita, the Norwich Bookstore, Tim Murphy, Barb Ekstrand and Hank Brummer, the Tunbridge General Store, and Strafford Organic Creamery. Thanks to all of them. If you happen to be in one of these businesses or taking advantage of one of these services or just meet up with one of these fine people along the way, maybe you could think of thanking them for supporting Royalton Community Radio and say you heard them mentioned. I bet they would feel good about that. Alrighty-dighty, we're going to get back into, let's see, what's next? A piece from Barachois, or several pieces, titled Potpourri, and it certainly is that. So you might want to put on a seatbelt and get ready for this piece. Well, don't get too ready because I just hit eject instead of play. So we will be ready in just a second. I was thinking, oh, I'm doing so well today, not messing up. But, what fun would it be if I didn't mess up? Okay, here we go.
1: Ma petite bédène, j'ai hi mal au ventre. Ma petite bédène, j'ai hi mal partout. Si t'as mal au ventre, prends du gingembre.

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Well, that was exciting. I hope you enjoyed that. A lot of great accordion work going on there. That was Ingunn-Linga Valdal and Knut Ivar Boe with Sins Hollingen, and Holling being a type of a dance. Solas with Johnny's Gone for a Soldier. Narragonia with Hellebore and Too Late to Sleep. I know how that goes. And Barachois with Potpourri. I hope you enjoyed all of those. And if you're listening on a Sunday live to the show, you will think about staying tuned for the rebroadcast of Backroads Bluegrass and Beyond coming up at 7 o'clock. Will it be with Ralph? I do not know. It may be with Todd or somebody else. You'll have to tune in to find out. And if you're listening to the rebroadcast of this show from 1 to 3 on a Friday afternoon, you could stay tuned and catch the rebroadcast of One Planet Groove with a rotating stable of fine program producers. All right, well, we've got over a half an hour left in the show. I hope you're going to stay tuned and enjoy the rest of the selections. I think I've got more to listen to than time. My gosh. We're going to listen to a piece here from La Vente de Nord. It's called Le Paris de Jean, written and composed by Nico in honor of Jean Mance, now recognized as the co-founder of Montreal, fighting for the dignity of the weak, a value that we hope continues to be embodied in the way of life of her city's people. And we should be fighting for the dignity of the weak. Enough of this. I'm not going to say anything else because it's not allowed. Okay, so a piece from La Vente de Nord.

Some more music for summer there. Another version of the band Shearers, a good one from Long Lankin. And, rats. Not too many rats, just one rat. From Notorious, the Rodeo Clown Rag. And a good little, I saw them performing this. Actually, I was going to say, hey, I saw them performing this live. It was actually in my house. We were having a house concert there. And it said, one day Larry called his insurance agent to complain about his fast rising health insurance costs. The agent informed Larry that musicians are in the same high risk category as rodeo clowns. Then he laughed. He laughed. Besides changing insurance plans, Larry also wrote this extremely risky and dangerous tune. I've been having my own fun with our wonderful health insurance system, and not fun. And before that, Wilf Carter with I Love My Yodeling Man. A great piece there going out to all the yodeling lovers that I know tune in with bated breath each week, just hoping I'll play some yodeling. And there you go. Matthias Helya with Polska after Skomer Lauer. And Chris Foster with The Banks of Newfoundland. And Love Anorn with La Paris de Jean. I hope you enjoyed all of those. And quickly mention maybe the idea, if you're not already becoming a member of Royalton Community Radio, super simple. 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Click on Donate, and for the suggested amount of $25, you become a member for an entire year. 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Box 281, South Royalton, Vermont, 05068. Well, there's not much time left. We got to try to fit a little more music in here. We're going to listen to Speed the Plow off of Owen Marshall's album Through Line.

Well, thanks for tuning in today. We'll listen to a piece here from Jantakorum, Nightingale set of tunes, Tippy Get Your Hair Cut, Ricky's White Face, and Florence Kelly's We Might Not Get It All In, Owen Marshall with Speed the Plow. We're going to go out with a piece from Jantakorum, Rond Point. I hope you'll tune in again next week for more music here from the Northern Latitudes with me here on Northern Lights. Sorry if I was shouting. And again, thanks for tuning in, and we'll get together again next week and listen to some more music.

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This is Backroads, Bluegrass, and Beyond. How's it going, friends? Ralph Molinario here on another beautiful 76 degree, partly sunny day today. It's a little windy out there, but we'll deal with it. Well, this week I'm going to be reminiscing about the amazing Grey Fox Bluegrass Festival I just attended over the weekend, and looking forward to the Podunk Bluegrass Festival that's happening 2 weeks from tonight. I have a lot of stories, a lot of great experiences, and I'll try to touch on as many of them as I can. Right now we're listening to the infamous String Dusters, who I introduced on Saturday night, and this is a song called Live Rosin off the 2020 album. So hope you folks are doing well, enjoying the day. Kick back and relax. We'll catch you all on the other side.

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Oh, yes, the Brothers Comatose doing the IPA song. And they are true to their word. They don't drink IPAs. I saw them backstage, and they were drinking whatever the Grey Fox people were serving. But it wasn't an IPA. That, of course, was the Brothers Comatose, and that was featuring Ron McCurry, who I got a chance to chat with quite a bit over the weekend, and it was so great to see him and the rest of the Del McCurry band as well. But that was the Brothers Comatose, the IPA song, and that was something they did in 2023. And, of course, it's I want to thank Ben Morrison for doing that, and his brother Alex, Steve Height on bass, Phil Brenzi on fiddle, who is running all over that stage, and Addie Levy on mandolin. She's just phenomenal. She was a lot of fun, too. I had a nice little chat with her, too. Before that, we had, Railroad Earth wasn't there, but Ronnie McCurry was. But this was, song was called Whiskey Train, off that was featuring Ronnie McCurry, which is a 2026 single from Railroad Earth and Ronnie. Before that was the Traveling McCurrys doing Loser. And they did, of course, the Grateful Ball on Friday night, and it was amazing. Luckily, I was able to get off the main stage on Friday night and make it down to the Catskill Dance Stage to catch a good part of that. And I hung out with the boys and the Brothers Comatose, and we had some great chats and good laughs. And the crowd was amazing. It was so loud in there. I really couldn't believe it. And Chris, the stage manager there, she runs a tight ship. I went up to her, and the crowd was going in a frenzy, and I says, Chris, you're going to be able to reel these guys in at the end of the night? And she went, oh, yeah. She's very confident, and everybody knows her tenacity, and she did a great job. She got the band off without the MC being lynched by the crowd. It's always a tough call when you have to close the end of the night. And before that, we started off with the infamous String Dusters doing Live Rosin off their 2020 album that came out in 2026. And which reflects the 20 years they've been on tour. And of course, it's Andy Hall, Andy Falco, Chris Pandolfi, Jeremy Gavitt, and Travis Book. And I didn't get a chance to see Travis and Andy Falco do their Jerry Garcia tribute. I was working on the other stage, and you just can't see everything, unfortunately, but what I did see was amazing. And I'll like I said, I'm not sure. My friend Stephanie Simon said, I can't wait to hear your stories. I says, there's so many, I don't know where to begin. But like I said, it started in the beginning. Senator Michelle Hinchey was there again, and greeting her constituents in the 47th District in New York, and she got a chance to introduce Della May for me, so that was great. Like I said, we'll continue. I'll talk about some more stories later on as we go by. I'm going to kind of look through the flyer, and maybe that'll spur some memories. Okay, well, speaking of Del McCurry Band, let's take a listen to a song that he did. All Aboard with the Del McCurry Band. Oh, hold on. I do want to talk about our underwriters quickly first. That's always important. Well, our underwriters are Robin Reynolds, The Herald, Luna Blue Farm, Tom Wells, The Firehouse Inn and Ladder One Grill, Scan VT, The Co-op Food Stores, and Hoyt's Healing Hands. And I'll talk more about them in finer detail at the top of the hour. So, once again, the Del McCurry Band. All aboard!

0: I'm the spirit of the wayfaring stranger that crossed the great divide and born the music of the mountains through the Appalachians far and wide.
1: I'm the words about the hills of Roane County, melodies flowing like a mountain stream. I'm the song about a blue moon of Kentucky, the fiddles and banjos in a young man's dreams.
2: I'm an old home place on a hillside, and how mountain girls can love. I'm dark as the night and blue as the day, and the morning voice of a white dove.

0: the airwaves of Nashville and Southwest Ohio, bringing songs to light a weary way. I'm found in the voices of the prophets, of a music ever-changing, yet still the same.
1: I'm the model church in the country. Unbroken circles of praise is heard. The Sunday songs of faith and redemption, crying holy unto the Lord.
2: I'm a Georgia mule and country boy fading fast away on the sunny side of the mountain. I'm a wise man with love letters in the sand and footprints in the snow not forgotten.

0: I'm the lonesome lines in a lyric, leading to roads mighty dark to travel. 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
1: I'm a lonesome river, lost and found, rarely heard and seldom seen. I'm new grass, new south, old and in the way, and Carolina blue in my dreams.
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2: Proclaimed from yonder mountains and down in steep canyons, with the spirit of High Lonesome deep in their bones.

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We're from the 2026 Gray Fox Bluegrass Festival Artist in Residence. That was AJ Lee and Blue Summit doing Lemons and Tangerines off the 2021 I'll Come Back. It came out 5 years ago, and she did a bang up job. She came out and played with every band that was, just about every band that played on the main stage anyway. And of course, her bandmates Sully Tuttle and Jan Pruitt just tore the place down. And I got a chance to talk with AJ quite a bit over the weekend, and we actually had lunch with her on Saturday. And just a wonderful person. What can I say? She's just so talented, great mandolin player. Everybody loves her. And it was a real honor to introduce her and the band. Before that, we had I Draw Slow doing Copenhagen Interpretation, which is a 2022 single that they did, and that's a five-piece band from Dublin, Ireland. Of course, they were so good. I missed their set. I think they were down at the Catskill stage, and I missed their set once again that I was working. But she came out in lead singer there. I'm gonna forget her name, but she came out and sang in the and they all came out actually in the AJ Lee and Blue Summit jam that they had on Friday night. Yeah, AJ Lee Blue Summit Super Jam from 10 to 11:30 that night, and that was pretty incredible. I got pictures. I couldn't even tell you how many people. I've never seen so many people on that stage at one time. They had like four or five mandolin players, four or five banjo players, five or six fiddle players. It was wild. Before that, we had, what do we have? Oh, no, we had the Bluegrass song here, I Am Bluegrass. And that was really cool. They just recorded that on July 17th, I believe it was. And it's Michael Cleveland, Wyatt Ellis, Del McCurry, Ricky Skaggs. And listen to the people that are on this thing. It's Brooke Aldridge, Ronnie Bowman, Dale Ann Bradley, Gina Britt, Jesse Brock, Sam Bush, Larry Cordell, Christy Cox, Rebecca Fraser, Doyle Lawson, C.J. Lewandowski, Bob Minner, Joe Mullins, Jerry Sally, and Vicky Vaughn. Is there anybody left? I don't think so. Anyway, great song there. And we started this set with the Del McCurry Band doing All Aboard, and Del was as sharp as ever. He just put on a great show, and he looked pretty dapper in his kind of a seersucker suit that he wore, and just a great tradition at Gray Fox to have the Del McCurry Band there. And like I said, the rest of the boys in the Traveling McCurrys did that Grateful Ball thing on the Friday night, and that was just unbelievable. All right, well, coming to you live from the Jim Rooney Long Run Studio here, high above Magic Mountain, this is Ralph Molinario doing Backroads Bluegrass and Beyond. And if I'm a little scatterbrained, don't mind me. It's I get so many memories of this festival. Plus, I get what's coming up next too. Is I'm kind of done reminiscing a little bit about the Gray Fox Festival. I'll talk more about it, but I'm going to be actually looking ahead, musically speaking. In 2 weeks, we're going to be over at the Podunk Bluegrass Festival in Goshen, Connecticut, on the Goshen Fairgrounds, August 5th through the 9th of this year. And listen to this lineup. We've got my friends, the Dale and Darcy Band, Ironwood Drive, Queen City Cut-Ups, who won the Telefunken Award last year, the Cody Sisters, the Asheville Mountain Boys, the Price Sisters, the Great Donna Ulysses, Songs from the Road Band, Crying Uncle Bluegrass Band, Downriver Collective, the Rick Ferris Band, Becky Bowler. I'm really looking forward to that. Finally, I'm going to get a chance to meet her and Ned Luberecki. It's going to be great. Jig Jam, the Gibson Brothers, our local favorites, and the Woodbox Heroes. That is going to be one heck of a festival, and I can't wait for that. So, speaking of which, let's take a listen to something from the Woodbox Heroes.
This is there's a little intro, and then this intro is this song called This Train off their self-titled CD right here on Backroads Bluegrass and Beyond.

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Bear Bua August Bannocks, Jig Jam.

Well, those guys are going to be tearing it up. They're at the Podunk Bluegrass Festival. That's Jig Jam doing Rumble on Cherokee Street. And yeah, that's a brand new 2026 single from the Irish band from Tipperary. And wanted to thank my friend Gavin Sharp for doing that station ID. And he does that. And I still don't understand it, what he says, but it's basically an Irish greeting. And just want to thank him for that. This is Jamie McHugh on guitar and vocals. Gavin Sharp, of course, on tenor, banjo, and mandolin. Kevin Buckley on guitar. And I'm missing somebody. Oh, Dithaya Malia, who is a multiple instrumentalist. Just a fabulous band. Jig Jam. Before that, we had the Rick Ferris Band doing Sound of Lonely, and that's off his Life's Paradise CD that came out, when was it, in 2025. And he's been around. He's kind of from the Ozark, from Kansas, and Kansas Music Hall of Famer. His father, Bob Ferris, was a started a family band, and Rick was in that. And there's Henry Burgess, who was a 17-year-old mandolin player in the band. Maddie Dalton on bass. Who else? Gibson Davis on banjo. I saw him a couple of years ago play with who was it? It was anyway, it doesn't matter. Just all great musicians. All before that, we had the great Becky Bowler, along with Jim Lauderdale, doing A Wall Around Your Heart, and that's off the Ride On By album that came out, but this is came out as a single, actually. And it's going to be my first time meeting Becky Bowler. I'm very excited about that. She's one of the first ladies of bluegrass, along with all those other great ladies that she recorded with. She's the 10-time IBMA winner of every category you can think of, especially fiddle. And in her band is Jacob Grubman on guitar, Daniel Harris on bass, Wesley Lee on mandolin, and the great Ned Luburecki on banjo. Looking forward to talking with him. He's a great radio personality on some other, you know, low broadcast bluegrass station. I don't know. I've heard him before. But anyway, it'll be fun to pick his brain about stuff. And let's see. Did we start the set? Yes, we started the set with the Woodbox Heroes doing This Train, and that's off their 444 album. So look at that. It's 2 minutes after the hour, and I am going to talk about our underwriters in full color details, I like to say. Starting off with our friend Robin Reynolds from the Keystone State of Pennsylvania, one of our longest contributors. We always like to thank Robin Reynolds for his generous contributions. The Herald covers the people and events of the White River Valley. Published weekly, can also be viewed online at ourherald.com. 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